0: hanging over both, Alberta separation. Eby says that while most of the country is committed to working together, Alberta is focused on their own interests. His comments follow 2 days of meetings between all of Canada's Western premiers. Outside separation, an oil pipeline from Alberta to BC's coast stole most of the discussion. Ottawa and Alberta are working together to push the pipeline, but BC remains opposed. Premier Eby says any form of bargaining regarding pipelines needs to be done with BC at the table. He maintains that the province is getting a raw deal, with Alberta earning favoritism for their separation threats. But Alberta Premier Danielle Smith points out that BC actually has the most priority projects. Eby says that's just more proof the federal government needs to prioritize BC more. Public Safety Minister Gary Anandasangari is rejecting a call to shorten the length of time companies would have to retain your digital metadata. It's part of a proposed bill intended to help Canada's police and spies. The legislation would allow for regulation requiring service providers to retain metadata, but not the email or text itself, for up to 1 year. Critics say the measure would allow for the capture of private information about ordinary Canadians who have no connection to any crime. U.S. Ambassador to Canada Pete Hoekstra seems to like what the Prime Minister told the New York business audience today. Prime Minister Mark Carney's speech to the Economic Club of New York said Canada becoming more resilient and independent is making it a better U.S. ally. Hoekstra responded on social media that he thinks a lot of Americans can get behind what he called a positive message. Carney's trip to New York also included pitching Canada as an investment destination to CEOs, entrepreneurs, and money managers. Back here in the Northwest, the Kitimat RCMP say a check stop at the entrance to Kitimat Village on May 15th resulted in 2 violation tickets for driving without insurance and 2 notices for studded tires being handed out. Officers had been stationed at the village entrance for about an hour and a half in the mid-afternoon and say about 100 vehicles had passed through the checkpoint in that time. Aside from the 2 tickets and 2 notices, no serious violations had been documented, and there are no reports of impaired drivers or unsecured loads. The Kitimat RCMP say with the arrival of spring weather, they'll be out and about more often conducting check stops. So if you're behind the wheel, drive safe, drive sober, and have your license, vehicle registration, and proof of insurance on you at all times. And that's your news to the hour. If there's news in your community, contact our news team by emailing news@cfnrfm.ca. Kobe Smith has your sports update coming up, then I'll be back with your local weather.
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3: In sports, 4-time Stanley Cup champion Claude Lemieux has passed away at the age of 60, the NHL Alumni Association said today. He was born in Buckingham, Quebec. Lemieux broke into the NHL with the Montreal Canadiens in 1983 and helped the club win the Stanley Cup in 1986. Meanwhile, Montreal Canadiens are on a brink of elimination from the NHL playoffs. The Carolina Hurricanes dominated over Montreal, beating them 4-0 to take a commanding 3-1 series lead. Game 5 goes tomorrow if necessary. Game 6 will be on Sunday back in Montreal. Canada's Shai Gilgeous-Alexander and defending champs OKC can punch their ticket to the NBA final tonight. The Thunder lead the Western Conference final 3-2 heading into Game 6 tonight as the Spurs are in San Antonio. And the CFL has a new TV deal reportedly worth roughly $500 million. TSN will still carry most of the games starting in 2027, 60 of the league's 81 regular season matchups, while streaming service DAZN gets an exclusive weekly Saturday night game. The 6-year agreement also brings YouTube into the CFL's broadcast package for preseason games and original content. And that's your sports update today.
0: And as for your updated weather conditions and forecasted overnight lows, in Skidigit, it's 12 degrees and sunny right now. Expect overnight lows of 5. Prince Rupert, 10 degrees and cloudy. Expect lows of 6 tonight. Terrace and Kitimat, 10 degrees and light rain. Expect lows of 5. In the Bulkley Valley and Lakes District, 13 degrees and light rain. Expect lows of 3. In Fort Nelson, 21 degrees and cloudy. Expect lows of 12. In Fort St. John, 25 degrees and cloudy. Expect lows of 15. In Moldy Lake, 26 degrees and cloudy. Expect lows of 15. In Atlin, 9 degrees and cloudy. Expect lows of minus 3 tonight. In Dease Lake, 8 degrees and light rain right now. Expect lows of minus 1. In Lower Post, 12 degrees and cloudy. Expect lows of 2 tonight. In the Caribou Central Interior, 29 degrees and sunny. Expect lows of 12. In Bella Coola, 17 degrees and cloudy right now. Expect overnight lows of 6. And in Bella Bella, 10 degrees and light rain. Expect overnight lows of 6. And that's your news, weather, and sports update. 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
3: For your report for today across the region, Highway 16, expect mostly good driving conditions across the highway. Watch out for construction zones, wildlife along the highway, and possible delays near bridge work and maintenance areas. Drivers are reminded to slow down and posted work zones. Highway 37 region, conditions are generally fair, but drivers should be alert for loose gravel, active maintenance crews, and limited visibility in some northern sections. Wildlife activity remains high. Over to Highway 37A region, use caution traveling between Mesiata Junction and Stewart. Expect wet sections, possible rockfall areas, and changing mountain weather conditions. Along Highway 97, travel is mostly smooth with seasonal road work taking place in several stretches. Watch out for reduced speeds, pilot cars, and increased commercial traffic. Along Highway 20, drivers should be prepared for variable conditions through mountain passes and remote areas. Watch out for wildlife and be aware for limited service in some sections. Along Highway 29, conditions are fair with ongoing construction and industrial traffic in some areas. Expect occasional delays and use caution near active work zones. And on Inishka Highway, travel with caution due to possible wet pavement, wildlife sightings, and changing weather conditions. Drivers are reminded to watch out for local traffic and maintenance crews. As always, check BC before heading out. And that's your report for today.
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0: ACDC here on your nation, your station, CFNR. Some national holidays today is Hamburger Day. It is celebrating one of the most popular foods around. While the hamburger got started in Germany, it quickly became a staple across the United States and Canada. And it's also Brisket Day. Brisket may start out as a tough cut of meal, but when it's cooked low and slow, it turns tender, juicy, and falls apart with a fork. Wonder what I should have for dinner today. Hamburger or a brisket? My question is to you, what are you going to have for dinner today? Is it going to be a hamburger to celebrate the national holiday of Hamburger Day or a brisket? Maybe I'll have both. Or maybe I'll have one for dinner and a late snack.
1: It is time now to take a trip out to Hoskins, Ford, and Smithers. If you're looking for a deal with a Peel, there's one man to talk to, and that's Rob Peel.
2: Well, we had some blue skies going into the weekend. The weekend may be a potpourri of conditions, whatever be the case. Hope everyone has a great Easter long weekend. Hoskins Ford, of course, closed Good Friday, respectively, open Saturday and Monday. So note that. The new incentives now that are in place, I just noticed they kicked up the ante on the 24 Expedition that we have. $6,000 currently off that. And the 2024 Super Duties are discounted as well by $6,000 off the tag price, $7,000 off our 2024 Bronco Sports, 0% financing on our 2025 Bronco Sports. 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

0: Tom Petty and Heartbreakers here on Your Nation, Your Station, CFNR. While I was talking to you about some signs starting to that you have to get out there and mow your lawn, here I'll give you some signs. It's time to get out there when the grass has officially taken over. You know it's gotten bad when you can't even see into your neighbor's second-story bedroom window anymore. And if you've got to leash up the dog in the backyard just to keep track of it, at that point, even the mail carrier is getting creative. Postal workers are reportedly using a machete just to reach your mailbox. Well, the FedEx driver has started weaving the sidewalk grass into an arcway just to make it to your front door. I guess safe to say, make sure your lawn doesn't get lawn so none of those things happen to it.
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I guess she had to crash. 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

0: Brian Adams here on Your Nation, Your Station, CFNR. That's going to do it for me, Escuelas, for now, which means see you later in my language. Hope you all enjoy the rest of your evening and have a great evening. No hockey tonight that I'm going to watch, but there is one basketball game tonight. OKC and Spurs, game number 6. OKC, if they win, they can punch their ticket to go to the championship final for back-to-back years. We'll see if the Spurs can pull out a win and push it to the best two words in sports, game 7. We'll see what happens tonight. Either OKC goes to the final or Spurs win and it goes to game 7. Enjoy the rest of your evening, ladies and gentlemen. Walk softly, be kind to one another, and love one another.
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3: Good evening, I'm Nathan Jordan with your CFNR News Update to 6 o'clock. The Prince Rupert Regional Hospital is currently experiencing a higher than normal patient volume, and Northern Health says wait times across all departments at the hospital may be longer than usual. The health authority says that they've seen a recent spike in people with influenza symptoms presenting to the emergency department, and to reduce strain on the system, they've asked those who have access to a primary care provider or family physician to check in with them first for less than urgent healthcare needs. More information on influenza, as well as best practices on how to treat it and manage symptoms at home, can be found on HealthLink BC, as well as information on where to get a seasonal influenza vaccine. Public Safety Minister Gary Anandasangari is rejecting a call to shorten the length of time companies would have to retain your digital metadata. It's part of a proposed bill intended to help Canada's police and spies. The legislation would allow for regulation requiring service providers to retain metadata, but not the email or text itself, for up to 1 year. Critics say the measure would allow for the capture of private information about ordinary Canadians who have no connection to any crime. U.S. Ambassador to Canada, Pete Hoekstra, seems to like what the Prime Minister told the New York business audience today. Prime Minister Mark Carney's speech to the Economic Club of New York said Canada becoming more resilient and independent is making it a better U.S. ally. Hoekstra responded on social media that he thinks a lot of Americans can get behind what he called a positive message. Carney's trip to New York also included pitching Canada as an investment destination to CEOs, entrepreneurs, and money managers. Back here in the Northwest, the Kitimat RCMP say a check stop at the entrance to Kitimat Village on May 15th resulted in 2 violation tickets for driving without insurance and 2 notices for studded tires being handed out. Officers had been stationed at the village entrance for about an hour and a half in the mid-afternoon and say about 100 vehicles had passed through the checkpoint in that time. Aside from the 2 tickets and 2 notices, no serious violations had been documented, and there were no reports of impaired drivers or unsecured loads. The Kitimat RCMP say with the arrival of spring weather, they'll be out and about more often conducting check stops. So if you're behind the wheel, drive safe, drive sober, and have your license, vehicle registration, and proof of insurance on you at all times. And a new initiative launched by BC Hydro is aimed at making the charging of electric vehicles easier, more affordable, and flexible. The utility has launched a new request for proposals for smart charging technology through its PowerSmart 2.0 plan. The RFP would bring in technology partners to expand BC Hydro's Peak Saver program, allowing electric vehicle drivers to opt into automatic, smart charging in exchange for rewards of up to $100 per day. While electric vehicle ownership is quickly growing in the province, it's also increasing the demand on BC's electrical grid, especially during busy evening hours when many people are charging their vehicles at the same time. And that's your news to the hour. If there's news in your community, contact our news team by emailing news@cfnrfm.ca. And in sports, 4-time Stanley Cup champion Claude Lemieux has died at the age of 60. The Palm Beach County Sheriff's Office says deputies responded just after 3 a.m. to a suicide call at a furniture store showroom in Lake Park, Florida. The sheriff's office says Lemieux was found by his son in the rear warehouse after not returning home. The NBA is approving sweeping changes to the draft lottery that will strip the teams with the worst records from receiving the best odds of winning the top pick. The league's Board of Governors vote makes the plan official for the next 3 seasons. And Canada has won the latest round of its hockey rivalry with the United States with a 4-0 win in the quarterfinals of the World Hockey Championship. The win comes months after the U.S. beat Canada 2-1 in overtime in the final of the Milan Cortina Olympics. Canada will face Finland in the semifinals on Saturday in Zurich. And as for your updated weather conditions and forecasted overnight lows, in Skidigat, 12 degrees and sunny right now, expect overnight lows of 5. Prince Rupert, 10 degrees and cloudy, expect lows of 6 tonight. Terrace and Kitimat, 10 degrees and light rain, expect lows of 5. In the Bulkley Valley and Lakes District, 13 degrees and light rain, expect lows of 3. In Fort Nelson, 21 degrees and cloudy, expect lows of 12. In Fort St. John, 25 degrees and cloudy, expect lows of 15. In Moldy Lake, 26 degrees and cloudy, expect lows of 15. In Atlin, 9 degrees and cloudy, expect lows of -3 tonight. In Dease Lake, 8 degrees and light rain right now, expect lows of -1. In Lower Pose, 12 degrees and cloudy, expect lows of 2 tonight. In the Caribou Central Interior, 29 degrees and sunny, expect lows of 12. In Bella Coola, 17 degrees and cloudy right now, expect overnight lows of 6. And in Bella Bella, 10 degrees and light rain, expect overnight lows of 6. And that's your news, weather, and sports update. 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

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We're the station that hasn't forgotten what classic rock is all about. 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
1: Mm.
0: They have pre-wrapped sausages, but they don't have pre-wrapped bacon.
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3: Good morning. From the CFNR Newsroom, I'm Jeff Blagden, and this is your 6 o'clock news report. It's not the 180-day pause some neighboring nations wanted, but passing of the Kitsilis Treaty Act will be delayed until the fall. The same can't be said for the Comox Treaty Act, which received its third reading yesterday. Both were introduced in legislature on back-to-back days in late April. But Indigenous Relations Minister Spencer Chandra Herbert says there wasn't enough time for MLAs to debate both this sitting, which ends tomorrow. The decision comes just days after MPs Ellis Ross and Aaron Gunn called for a formal meeting on the negotiations. For the Kitsilis First Nation, it's a further delay to a process over 30 years in the making. But the Treaty Act has been mired in controversy, mostly relating to territorial disputes. Black Lambs Band and Nine Allied Tribes say it impacts over 90% of their territory. Other nearby nations, like the Gitgatha and Haisla, have also called for a pause. Last month, the LKB and NAT formed a coalition with the Wai'wai'kum to see both treaties paused. It also received support from the Union of BC Indian Chiefs, who called the acts irresponsible. Meanwhile, the Kitsilis say they are open to discussing a protocol agreement to guide negotiations with their neighbors. The coalition says they've developed a framework to help create one. Earlier this week, the Wai'wai'kum issued a final warning for a pause of the Comox Act before they took legal action. With its final reading and legislature now through, the act must still receive federal approval. From there, it will still take years to implement, during which amendments may be made. As for the Kitsilis Act, it will need to wait until at least October 5th to receive its second reading. BC's lawyers say a federal Supreme Court decision not to hear a New Brunswick appeal is good news for them. They are currently in the midst of an appeal of the Cowichan Tribes decision. The original New Brunswick decision ruled that Aboriginal title could not supersede private land ownership. That's been a hot-button topic as it relates to the recent Cowichan Tribes decision lately, and one that's being used as a calling card for the BC Conservative Party's campaigning. It's also being appealed by the Government of Canada, City of Richmond, and for different reasons by Cowichan tribes themselves. BC Attorney General Nikki Sharma says the refusal to hear the appeal bolsters their argument that private rights take precedent. Cowichan tribes, meanwhile, says the decision is actually good news for them, as it doesn't set a legal precedent. Paving work will delay traffic in Terrace overnight beginning next week. Emil Anderson says they'll be working between Kenny Street and the new bridge beginning next Wednesday. Activities will last until late June and will be conducted between 8 p.m. and 7 a.m. daily. Drivers can expect delays of up to 20 minutes while the work is underway. Traffic control personnel will be on site to guide traffic while it is. In a shocking move, Dawson Creek City Council has voted to do away with animal control services. They've opted to cancel their contract with the SPCA, which itself isn't unprecedented. Prince George also recently opted to end their relationship with the SPCA. But unlike Dawson Creek, they opted to bring services in-house to be managed by bylaw. Dawson Creek has decided to end all animal control services beginning on December 1st. They say the move will save them around $300,000 a year and will prevent a larger tax increase. Property taxes in Dawson Creek are set to go up by 5.45% this year. Thompson River University's five-decade run in Williams Lake may not be over after all. In March, the university revealed that continuing to operate the campus was costing them $3.4 million annually. That led President and Vice Chancellor Arini to suggest they close the campus by spring of 2028. The news blindsided City Council, who then rushed to get consultations underway. Now, a letter of understanding has been signed, which will have them look into new education models. Williams Lake Mayor Surinder Paul Rather says he's now 100% confident the campus will remain in the city. However, the actual letter only commits to working together to reimagine post-secondary education in the region. Thompson Rivers University has operated a campus in Williams Lake since the 70s. And that was your news for this hour. If you see anything newsworthy out there, send us an email, news@cfnrfm.ca. Sports and weather, next. In the sports world, Major League Baseball has done the unthinkable. They've proposed a salary cap. It would be set at $245 million and, most importantly, would come with a floor of $171 million. The pitch is part of ongoing contract bargaining with the MLBPA and is the first time they've pushed a cap in 30 years. But it's unlikely the PA accepts any form of a cap. They are, however, requesting a $1.5 million minimum contract restriction. The NBA, meanwhile, has passed their new set of anti-tanking rules aimed at improving competition. They'll expand the draft lottery to 16 teams and give the three worst teams reduced odds at the top pick. On the court, the Spurs nabbed a 118-91 win over the Thunder yesterday, buying 28-10 from Wemby. That will force a Game 7 in the Western Conference Finals tomorrow, with the Knicks awaiting the winner. Vegas is awaiting the winner of the NHL's Eastern Finals. Carolina has a chance to punch their ticket today, leading the Canadiens 3-1 in the series with Game 5 at 5 o'clock. And taking a look outside. In Skidigit, it's mostly cloudy with a chance of showers and a high of 10, 5 right now. Prince Rupert will see clouds clear out later on, leaving a high of 12, currently 6. In Terrace and Kitimat, clouds and rain with a high of 12, 6 at the moment. For the Bulkley Valley and Lakes District, more clouds and rain on the way to a high of 15 from a current 5. Fort Nelson is cloudy with a chance of showers, leaving a high of 16, 11 for now. Fort St. John gets showers and possible thunder showers with a high of 20, 12 for now. Moberly Lake is mostly cloudy with showers and a high of 22, currently 13. Atlin is also mostly cloudy with a chance of showers and a high of 8, minus 1 right now. Dease Lake is cloudy with showers and possible thunderstorms, 11 is the high, currently 1. Lower Post gets a mix of sun and clouds with a high of 13 and a current 4. In the Caribou and Central Interior, it's mostly cloudy with thunder showers reaching 13 from a current 11. Bella Coola is mostly cloudy, looking at showers with a high of 15, 11 for now. And in Bella Bella, mainly cloudy, leaving a high of 12, currently 7. 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If you see anything newsworthy before then, send us an email, news@cfnrfm.ca. 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

0: Your Nation, Your Station, CFNR. It is 6:11. It's Janine hanging out with you this morning. Good morning to you. Hope your morning starting off not too bad. And of course, all throughout the show, lots of great things happening for you. We've got music news coming up for you, celebrity birthdays, some details on how reading some street signs could be really, really beneficial for you. And of course, details on a new contest. And we're doing a slice of movie history today as well. So lots on the plate for your wonderful Friday morning. And I'm glad to be here with you, of course, filling in for Craig Picton. Now, I have a question for you. Now, there's no prize attached to this, but this is like the water cooler question of the day. And I got a kick out of this because it is so true. 28% of women say this is one of the most embarrassing things their partner can do. What is it? Ladies, think on it. And if you'd like to chime in, just have some fun this Friday morning, get your morning started right, give me a call at 250-638-0056. Again, 28% of women say this is the most embarrassing thing their partner can do. What is it? Coming up, some more great music for you. Stay tuned.
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0: Colin James, Voodoo Thing, Your Nation, Your Station, CFNR. Little known fact, I've had a huge crush on that guy since I was like 12. He's amazing. Absolutely love Colin James. And of course, we heard from Bryan Adams before that. It is 6:22, and having quite a few guesses come through about my water cooler question of the day. 28% of women say this is one of the most embarrassing things their partner can do. What is it? Now, we've had some really good guesses. One of them is show up to work with flowers. I was like, really? That's the most embarrassing thing your guy can do? I think the other, 72% of people would probably disagree with you on that one, but no, that is definitely not the answer to that. But if you want to hazard a guess, of course, give us a call at 250-638-0056. Hey, don't forget, Smithers is the place to be for the anything this summer with the Smithers Midsummer Music Festival. It's your chance to see great performers, check out the vendors, enjoy some camping, make a ton of fun memories. And of course, the event is July 3rd through the 5th. And CFNR, what kind of radio station would we be if we weren't giving you a chance to win your own passes to the event? 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Two chances to win coming up June 3rd and June 10th, and of course, we will be live on location for the event July 3rd to the 5th. They're also looking for volunteers as well, so if you'd like to help them out, check them out on their Facebook page at Smithers Midsummer Fest, or you can check out the whole festival details at smithersmusicfest.org.
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1: Good morning. From the CFNR Newsroom, I'm Jeff Blagden, and this is your top story for the hour. It's not the 180-day pause some neighboring nations wanted, but passing of the Kitsilis Treaty Act will be delayed until the fall. The same can't be said for the Comox Treaty Act, which received its third reading yesterday. Both were introduced in legislature on back-to-back days in late April. But Indigenous Relations Minister Spencer Chandra Herbert says there wasn't enough time for MLAs to debate both this sitting, which ends tomorrow. The decision comes just days after MPs Ellis Ross and Aaron Gunn called for a formal meeting on the negotiations. For the Kitsilis First Nation, it's a further delay to a process over 30 years in the making. But the Treaty Act has been mired in controversy, mostly relating to territorial disputes. Black Lambs Band and Nine Allied Tribes say it impacts over 90% of their territory. Other nearby nations, like the Gitxaala and Haisla, have also called for a pause. Last month, the LKB and NAT formed a coalition with the Wai'wai'kum to see both treaties paused. It also received support from the Union of BC Indian Chiefs, who called the acts irresponsible. Meanwhile, the Kitsilis say they are open to discussing a protocol agreement to guide negotiations with their neighbors. The coalition says they've developed a framework to help create one. Earlier this week, the Wai'wai'kum issued a final warning for a pause of the Comox Act before they took legal action. With its final reading and legislature now through, the act must still receive federal approval. From there, it will still take years to implement, during which amendments may be made. As for the Kitsilis Act, it will need to wait until at least October 5th to receive its second reading. And coming up at 7, BC says a Supreme Court decision not to hear a New Brunswick challenge is good news for their Cowichan Tribes decision appeal. Thompson River University may be staying in Williams Lake after all. And another dead gray whale found on Haida Gwaii makes the most in BC ever through 5 months. More on all that and more at 7 o'clock. But first, sports and weather. Major League Baseball has done the unthinkable. They've proposed a salary cap. It would be set at $245 million and, most importantly, would come with a floor of $171 million. The pitch is part of ongoing contract bargaining with the MLBPA and is the first time they've pushed a cap in 30 years. But it's unlikely the PA accepts any form of a cap. They are, however, requesting a $1.5 million minimum contract restriction. The NBA, meanwhile, has passed their new set of anti-tanking rules aimed at improving competition. They'll expand the draft lottery to 16 teams and give the three worst teams reduced odds at the top pick. On the court, the Spurs nabbed a 118-91 win over the Thunder yesterday, buying 28-10 from Wemby. That will force a Game 7 in the Western Conference Finals tomorrow, with the Knicks awaiting the winner. Vegas is awaiting the winner of the NHL's Eastern Finals. Carolina has a chance to punch their ticket today, leading the Canadiens 3-1 in the series with Game 5 at 5 o'clock. And taking a quick look at your updated temperatures now. 5 in Skidigit, 5 in Prince Rupert, 6 in Terrace and Kitimat, 5 in the Bulkley Valley and Lakes, 12 in Fort Nelson, 13 in Fort St. John, 13 in Moberly Lake, 0 in Atlin, 1 in Deese Lake, 4 in Lower Boast, 11 in the Caribou and Central Interior, 11 in Bella Coola, and 8 in Bella Bella. More news on the way at 7 o'clock. If you see anything newsworthy before then, send us an email, news@cfnrfm.ca. 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

0: your nation, your station, CFNR. That's the Who and Bargain. It is 6:43. How are you today? It's a beautiful Friday. I saw the blue sky poking out amongst the clouds there in the terrace office. Of course, we've got your weather coming up here at 7 o'clock. A little more detail on what you can expect for the rest of the day. Well, some music news for you. If you have been following the whole Barry Gibb is dead Facebook thing, it is not true. Contrary to the Facebook report that he died, and there is not a page titled Rest in Peace Barry Gibb. Well, there is, but it's BS, basically. He is fine. According to his family, he is healthy, happy, and living life at his Miami area home. So I got to say, whoever decided to fake kill off Barry Gibb has some real issues. That's not okay. He's 79 and he's still healthy, happy, and doing well, according to family. So that's great news. If you're a fan of Foreigner, they're releasing a new album, In the Eye of the Storm, July 24th. Fans can purchase a new album. It's exclusively signed vinyl and CD inserts by band members Jeff Pilson, Luis Maldonado, Bruce Watson, Michael Bluestein, Chris Fraser, John Roth, and there's a limited number of signed inserts by the original OG singer Lou Gramm. That's going to be inserted at random as well, so you could get a lucky break there. Now, this is not a big surprise. You probably heard earlier this week about the 16-day Great American State Fair featuring a big lineup of talent. Bret Michaels being one of them, Young MC, Milli Vanilli, CNC Music Factory, Vanilla Ice. Well, as suspected, people are starting to drop out. Apparently, Milli Vanilli's like, no, the real Milli Vanilli isn't going to be performing due to the political ties of this. And then I sat back and I went, the real Milli Vanilli? Like, that's the pot meat kettle. Young MC basically said that he would not perform. Morris Day said, it's a no from me. After the event's ties become a little bit clearer in terms of politics. And of course, Bret Michaels basically said, you know, I thought this was something that would be supporting our troops. And it turns out that it's a little more political than that. And I also will not be performing. So it should be interesting to see what kind of other talent is going to pull off of that state fair. But 16 days, if they really don't have anything, I'm not sure how this could proceed. But anyways, to be expected now that the more political agenda has started to come to light. That's it for your music news. And coming up still before the end of the hour, celebrity birthdays. And this day in music history. Hang on.
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0: Your nation, your station, CFNR. That was Nazareth and Love Hurts. Hello, it's Janine with you. 6:15 coming up before 7 o'clock, and the news with Jeff is 5440. But first, let's check in with your celebrity birthdays. If today's your birthday, big happy birthday going to you. You celebrate with Danny Elfman, who is 73 years old. That he was in Spider-Man. Well, he's a composer, basically. The Nightmare Before Christmas, Spider-Man. He did the Simpsons theme. He was also a pop singer-songwriter. And he's been married to Bridget Fonda, basically, for, I don't know, like over two decades. LaToya Jackson is 70 years old today. She needs no introduction. How about Melissa Etheridge? Same thing. No introduction there, but celebrating 65 years young, officially a senior today. Noel Gallagher. That is, of course, a rock guitarist, songwriter, and Oasis, Champagne Supernova, Wonderwall guy from Manchester, England. You know him. Also needs no introduction. He's 59 today. And back on this day in music history or movie history, basically in showbiz, Dennis Hopper sadly passes away this day back in 2010 from cancer, prostate cancer at that, at age 74. And also 8 years ago, Roseanne was officially canceled off ABC. It feels like it was off the air a lot longer than that, but it's only really been 8 years. It's been canceled now officially after the racist tweet that was posted by Roseanne Barr. And back in this day, 43 years ago, Van Halen's paid a record $1.5 million to play Day 2, Heavy Metal Day. This is Steve Wozniak's U.S. Festival. That was the Apple founder. At the time, it's the most any act had ever been paid for a single performance. David Bowie was paid the same for his show the next day. And back on this day, 16 years ago, that's when Shania Twain and Robert Mutt Lange divorced after 14 years of marriage. Hang on, some more great music coming up, and of course, a look at your news and your weather and sports.
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3: Good morning. From the CFNR Newsroom, I'm Jeff Blagden, and this is your 7 o'clock news report. It's not the 180-day pause some neighboring nations wanted, but passing of the Kitsilis Treaty Act will be delayed until the fall. The same can't be said for the Comox Treaty Act, which received its third reading yesterday. Both were introduced in legislature on back-to-back days in late April. But Indigenous Relations Minister Spencer Chandra Herbert says there wasn't enough time for MLAs to debate both this sitting, which ends tomorrow. The decision comes just days after MPs Ellis Ross and Aaron Gunn called for a formal meeting on the negotiations. For the Kitsilis First Nation, it's a further delay to a process over 30 years in the making. But the Treaty Act has been mired in controversy, mostly relating to territorial disputes. Black Lambs Band and Nine Allied Tribes say it impacts over 90% of their territory. Other nearby nations, like the Gagathla and Haisla, have also called for a pause. Last month, the LKB and NAT formed a coalition with the Wai'wai'kum to see both treaties paused. It also received support from the Union of BC Indian Chiefs, who called the acts irresponsible. Meanwhile, the Kitsilis say they are open to discussing a protocol agreement to guide negotiations with their neighbors. The coalition says they've developed a framework to help create one. Earlier this week, the Wai'wai'kum issued a final warning for a pause of the Comox Act before they took legal action. With its final reading and legislature now through, the act must still receive federal approval. From there, it will still take years to implement, during which amendments may be made. As for the Kitsilis Act, it will need to wait until at least October 5th to receive its second reading. BC's lawyers say a federal Supreme Court decision not to hear a New Brunswick appeal is good news for them. They are currently in the midst of an appeal of the Cowichan Tribes decision. The original New Brunswick decision ruled that Aboriginal title could not supersede private land ownership. That's been a hot-button topic as it relates to the recent Cowichan Tribes decision lately, and one that's been used as a calling card for the BC Conservative Party's campaigning. It's also being appealed by the Government of Canada, City of Richmond, and for different reasons by Cowichan tribes themselves. BC Attorney General Nikki Sharma says the refusal to hear the appeal bolsters their argument that private rights take precedent. Cowichan tribes, meanwhile, says the decision is actually good news for them, as it doesn't set a legal precedent. Another dead gray whale has been found on BC's coast, bringing the 2026 total to 8. That has the province on pace to shatter the annual record of 11 deaths set back in 2019. That came amid a worldwide mortality event which saw 216 gray whales die that year. The most recent discovery came on the coast of Nikoon Beach on Haida Gwaii on Monday. Like the others found this year, it was also extremely skinny. Researchers say the whales appear to be starving while migrating north. Another 23 whales have been found in Washington State this year, and at least 10 in California. But experts say that they probably only represent around 10 to 20% of the total deaths. Current estimates put the worldwide gray whale population at about 13,000. A spike in influenza patients has wait times higher than usual at the Prince Rupert Regional Hospital. Northern Health says that's due to people going straight to the ER with flu-like symptoms. In order to reduce strain, they're asking those with a family doctor to check with them before heading to the ER. If you are experiencing extreme symptoms in need of urgent care, you should still head to the hospital. You can find more info about influenza as well as best practices and how to manage symptoms on HealthLink BC. Maintenance work on the Haisla Bridge in Kitimat gets underway this morning. Drivers will notice narrowed lanes and delays of up to 10 minutes while the work is underway. Crews will be on site from 7 a.m. to 5 p.m. daily, with the work wrapping up on June 12th. Thompson River University's five-decade run in Williams Lake may not be over after all. In March, the university revealed that continuing to operate the campus was costing them $3.4 million annually. That led President and Vice Chancellor Arini to suggest they close the campus by spring of 2028. The news blindsided city council, who then rushed to get consultations underway. Now, a letter of understanding has been signed, which will have them look into new education models. Williams Lake Mayor Surinder Paul Rather says he's now 100% confident the campus will remain in the city. However, the actual letter only commits to working together to reimagine post-secondary education in the region. Thompson Rivers University has operated a campus in Williams Lake since the 70s. And that was your news for this hour. If you see anything newsworthy out there, send us an email, news@cfnrfm.ca. Sports and weather, next. In the sports world, Major League Baseball has done the unthinkable. They've proposed a salary cap. It would be set at $245 million and, most importantly, would come with a floor of $171 million. The pitch is part of ongoing contract bargaining with the MLBPA and is the first time they've pushed a cap in 30 years. But it's unlikely the PA accepts any form of a cap. They are, however, requesting a $1.5 million minimum contract restriction. The NBA, meanwhile, has passed their new set of anti-tanking rules aimed at improving competition. They'll expand the draft lottery to 16 teams and give the three worst teams reduced odds at the top pick. On the court, the Spurs nabbed a 118-91 win over the Thunder yesterday, buying 28-10 from Wemby. That will force a Game 7 in the Western Conference Finals tomorrow, with the Knicks awaiting the winner. Vegas is awaiting the winner of the NHL's Eastern Finals. Carolina has a chance to punch their ticket today, leading the Canadiens 3-1 in the series with Game 5 at 5 o'clock. And taking a look outside. In Skidigit, it's mostly cloudy with a chance of showers and a high of 10.5 right now. Prince Rupert will see clouds clear out later on, leaving a high of 12 and a current 5. In Terrace and Kitimat, clouds and rain with a high of 12, 6 at the moment. In the Bulkley Valley and Lakes District, more clouds and more rain on the way to a high of 15 from a current 5. Fort Nelson is cloudy with a chance of showers, leaving a high of 16 at 12 for now. Fort St. John gets showers and possible thundershowers with a high of 20, 13 right now. Moberly Lake is mostly cloudy with showers and a high of 22, currently 13. Atlin gets mostly clouds with a chance of showers and a high of 8, 0 right now. Dease Lake is cloudy with showers and possible thundershowers. 11 is the high, currently 1. Lower Post gets a mix of sun and clouds with a high of 13 and a current 4. In the Caribou and Central Interior, mostly cloudy with thundershower risks reaching 13 from a current 11. In Bella Coola, it's mostly cloudy with showers and a high of 15, 11 for now. And in Bella Bella, mainly cloudy, leaving a high of 12, currently 8. 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If you see anything newsworthy before then, send us an email, news@cfnrfm.ca. 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

0: 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Let's take a quick look at the current temps in the Terrace Kitimat area. Currently 6 degrees. Prince Rupert coastal sections, it is 2. Hadagwai right now feels like 0. It will stay sunny in the morning, then seeing some scattered showers this afternoon. Dease Lake right now overcast and 1. Fort Nelson's currently 12 and partly cloudy. Bella Bella overcast and 8. Mostly cloudy right now in Bella Coola and 11. Williams Lake is partly cloudy and sitting at 12 right now. And Atlin is overcast and sitting at 1 degree. Also, we're still looking for that answer for today's water cooler question. We got some really good guesses in here. We had somebody phone in and guess, when my husband drives like a jerk. That is actually a really good guess. I'm actually willing to bet that over 28% of women say that would be embarrassing. So that is not the answer we're looking for, but I'm liking the way that you're headed. So if you feel like you want to hazard a guess, just give us a call. There's nothing on the line. It's just, you know, bragging rights that you got Janine's BS water cooler question right today. The answer will, of course, be coming up later this hour. It is 250-638-0056 if you would like to guess. Also coming up this hour, details, of course, on the Eastern Conference final tonight. Happy Everest Day to everybody. Yes, I'll tell you more. And, of course, why reading signs could help your health. Details on the way.
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0: 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It is 7:20. If you're heading out on the roads, nothing to really let you know about, nothing trouble, but don't forget to check out drivebc.ca before you head out. That way you know before you go. Well, tonight's a big night, especially if you're a hockey fan. The Canadiens and Hurricanes hit the ice for Game 5. Now, if you're a Hurricanes fan, very sorry to hear that. I know you're hoping to book a trip to the Stanley Cup Final, and of course, Canadiens fans, even if you're a borrowed Canadiens fan like myself, we're busy locating every lucky hat, lucky jersey, lucky chair, sometimes a lucky jock strap, lucky snack, everything that we've used since April. We're pulling out all the stops for tonight. So good luck to those Canadiens. Go Canada, go. And if you're really one of those people that doesn't really like hockey, weirdo, we do have some other things on TV for you. Kidnapped in Her Own Home is on tonight, the Martha Carelli story. Martha's quiet life shattered when an escaped convict hiding in her basement takes her hostage. Yeah, that's kind of creepy. Dutton Ranch is on tonight as well. Rip Wheeler and Beth Dutton gamble everything on a new life in South Texas, but the promise of building a future far from Yellowstone quickly collides with new realities. And of course, don't forget, NHL playoffs tonight. Final Game 5, and hopefully those Canadiens can force a Game 6. But that's what's coming up on TV tonight. And still to come, details. Did you know today is Everest Day? I'll tell you more shortly.
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1: Good morning. From the CFNR Newsroom, I'm Jeff Blagden, and this is your top story for the hour. It's not the 180-day pause some neighboring nations wanted, but passing of the Kitsilis Treaty Act will be delayed until the fall. The same can't be said for the Comox Treaty Act, which received its third reading yesterday. Both were introduced in legislature on back-to-back days in late April. But Indigenous Relations Minister Spencer Chandra Herbert says there wasn't enough time for MLAs to debate both this sitting, which ends tomorrow. The decision...

0: from the Union of BC Indian Chiefs, who called the acts irresponsible. Meanwhile, the Kitsilas say they are open to discussing a protocol agreement to guide negotiations with their neighbors. The coalition says they developed a framework to help create one. Earlier this week, the Wai'wakum issued a final warning for a pause of the Kalmuk Act before they took legal action. With its final reading and legislature now through, the act must still receive federal approval. From there, it will still take years to implement, during which amendments may be made. As for the Kitsilas Act, it will need to wait until at least October 5th to receive its second reading. And coming up at 8, BC says a Supreme Court decision not to hear a New Brunswick appeal is good news for their appeal of the Cowichan Tribe's decision. Another dead gray whale found on Haida Gwaii makes the most in BC ever through 5 months. Dawson Creek is doing away with animal control services. And Thompson River University may be staying in Williams Lake after all. More on all that and more at 8 o'clock. But first, sports and weather. Major League Baseball has done the unthinkable. They've proposed a salary cap. It would be set at $245 million and, most importantly, would come with a floor of $171 million. The pitch is part of ongoing contract bargaining with the MLBPA and is the first time they've pushed a cap in 30 years. But it's unlikely the PA accepts any form of a cap. They are, however, requesting a $1.5 million minimum contract restriction. The NBA, meanwhile, has passed their new set of anti-tanking rules aimed at improving competition. They'll expand the draft lottery to 16 teams and give the three worst teams reduced odds at the top pick. On the court, the Spurs nabbed a 118-91 win over the Thunder yesterday, buying 28-10 from Wemby. That will force a Game 7 in the Western Conference Finals tomorrow, with the Knicks awaiting the winner. Vegas is awaiting the winner of the NHL's Eastern Finals. Carolina has a chance to punch their ticket today, leading the Canadiens 3-1 in the series with Game 5 at 5 o'clock. And taking a quick look at your updated temperatures now. 7 in Skidigit, 6 in Prince Rupert, 6 in Terrace and Kitimat, 6 in the Bulkley Valley and Lakes, 15 in Fort Nelson, 13 in Fort St. John, 14 in Moberly Lake, 1 in Atlin, 2 in Dease Lake, 4 in Lower Post, 11 in the Caribou and Central Interior, 11 in Bella Coola, and 8 in Bella Bella. More news on the way at 8 o'clock. If you see anything newsworthy before then, send us an email, news@cfnrfm.ca. 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

0: Your nation, your station, CFNR, Black Betty and Ram Jam. It is 7:38. Wishing you a happy Everest Day. Now, I haven't lost my mind. There's a reason for that. Did you know today, back in 1953, 73 years ago today, Edmund Hillary and Sherpa Tenzing Norgay became the first climbers to actually reach the summit of Everest. That's right. We're talking the 28,000-foot mountain, the wonder. Actually, its official is 29,031.7 feet, and it grows every day because of plate tectonics. It's about a quarter inch taller every year. You can expect Mount Everest to get larger. But a little bit more about that historic 1953 ascent. The final push was led by Colonel John Hunt. The expedition established a final camp at a staggering 27,900 feet. That's 8,500 meters. So they set out, that's Hillary and Norgay, set out at 6:30 in the morning, actually reached the summit at 11:30. They only spent 15 minutes on the peak, obviously due to dwindling oxygen supplies, but the fact that they were up there to begin with is just nothing short of incredible. And to preserve the idea of a team victory, they actually made a pact never to say who actually summited first. Was it Hillary, or was it his Sherpa, Tenzing? Turns out in the biography of Tenzing back in 1955, he actually revealed that Hillary stepped up first. So 73 years ago, there you go. Now you know. Still to come, details on that question I've been asking. 28% of women say this is one of the most embarrassing things that their partners can do. What is it? We've had some great guesses. We've had drive like a mean guy, bring flowers to work. Like I said to that one, though, there's over 72% of people that I would sure would disagree with that one, but a great guess, no less. If you'd like to hazard a guess, 250-638-0056.
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4: When a child is in the hospital, visitors come to say hello. 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So we make sure they have everything they need, with a community of support, warm meals, and a place to rest. 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

0: Your Nation, your station, CFNR 751. All right, all morning long, I've been asking the question. 28% of women say this is one of the most embarrassing things their partner can do. What is it? The answer? Use bad grammar or spelling on social media. I didn't make the questions, but that is the question today. So we had a lot of great guesses. It was a fabulous morning. Thanks so much for chiming in. And, of course, we'll do this again on Monday once we get past the weekend. Well, reading signs, they're there for a reason. Some of us would agree, some of us wouldn't. But a driver in Wisconsin learned the hard way why road closed signs exist after moving a barricade and driving straight into, get this, freshly poured concrete. The Wisconsin Department of Transportation said the pickup truck became so badly stuck at a major highway interchange near Milwaukee with its tires nearly swallowed by the wet cement. There is photos and videos from the scene showing police and construction crews using heavy machinery to pull that truck free. And of course, you had to rely on the police to make a cheeky social media post. They basically said the driver had cemented their inability to adhere to signs. And of course, reminding motorists that barricades are placed for everyone's safety. Ignoring them can leave drivers in a very sticky situation. My only question is, what did he tell his insurance company?
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3: Good morning. From the CFNR Newsroom, I'm Jeff Blagden, and this is your 8 o'clock news report. It's not the 180-day pause some neighboring nations wanted, but passing of the Kitsilis Treaty Act will be delayed until the fall. The same can't be said for the Comox Treaty Act, which received its third reading yesterday. Both were introduced in legislature on back-to-back days in late April. But Indigenous Relations Minister Spencer Chandra Herbert says there wasn't enough time for MLAs to debate both this sitting, which ends tomorrow. The decision comes just days after MPs Ellis Ross and Aaron Gunn called for a formal meeting on the negotiations. For the Kitsilis First Nation, it's a further delay to a process over 30 years in the making. But the Treaty Act has been mired in controversy, mostly relating to territorial disputes. Black Lambs Band and Nine Allied Tribes say it impacts over 90% of their territory. Other nearby nations, like the Gagathla and Haisla, have also called for a pause. Last month, the LKB and NAT formed a coalition with the Wai'wai'kum to see both treaties paused. It also received support from the Union of BC Indian Chiefs, who called the acts irresponsible. Meanwhile, the Kitsilis say they are open to discussing a protocol agreement to guide negotiations with their neighbors. The coalition says they've developed a framework to help create one. Earlier this week, the Wai'wai'kum issued a final warning for a pause of the Comox Act before they took legal action. With its final reading and legislature now through, the act must still receive federal approval. From there, it will still take years to implement, during which amendments may be made. As for the Kitsilis Act, it will need to wait until at least October 5th to receive its second reading. BC's lawyers say a federal Supreme Court decision not to hear a New Brunswick appeal is good news for them. They are currently in the midst of an appeal of the Cowichan Tribes decision. The original New Brunswick decision ruled that Aboriginal title could not supersede private land ownership. That's been a hot-button topic as it relates to the recent Cowichan Tribes decision lately, and one that's been used as a calling card for the BC Conservative Party's campaigning. It's also being appealed by the Government of Canada, City of Richmond, and for different reasons by Cowichan Tribes themselves. BC Attorney General Nikki Sharma says the refusal to hear the appeal bolsters their argument that private rights take precedent. Cowichan Tribes, meanwhile, says the decision is actually good news for them, as it doesn't set a legal precedent. Provincial officials have refused more than half the closure dates requested by the Lil'wat Nation at Joffrey Lakes Park. Each year, the nation lays out specific dates for members to exercise traditional activities, but the closures are also just as much to allow one of BC's busiest parks to rest and recover. Last year, the park was closed for 68 days at their request, and 60 the prior year. This year, the nation requested a total of 75 days, but the province has only agreed to 31. Those will see it closed from June 20th to the 27th, and from September 8th to the 30th. But the nation says the dates are not requests, but rules to be followed. They're calling for the province to amend their dates to match theirs. Joffrey Lakes Park sees over 200,000 visitors per year, an increase of more than 200% in the last decade. In a shocking move, Dawson Creek City Council has voted to do away with animal control services. They've opted to cancel their contract with the SPCA, which itself isn't unprecedented. Prince George also recently opted to end their relationship with the SPCA. But unlike Dawson Creek, they opted to bring services in-house to be managed by bylaw. Dawson Creek has decided to end all animal control services beginning on December 1st. They say the move will save them around $300,000 a year and will prevent a larger tax increase. Property taxes in Dawson Creek are set to go up by 5.45% this year. Another dead gray whale has been found on BC's coast, bringing the 2026 total to 8. That has the province on pace to shatter the annual record of 11 deaths set back in 2019. That came amid a worldwide mortality event which saw 216 gray whales die that year. The most recent discovery came on the coast of Nikoon Beach on Haida Gwaii on Monday. Like the others found this year, it was also extremely skinny. Researchers say the whales appear to be starving while migrating north. Another 23 whales have been found in Washington state this year, and at least 10 in California. But experts say that they probably only represent around 10 to 20% of the total deaths. Current estimates put the worldwide gray whale population at about 13,000. Thompson River University's five-decade run in Williams Lake may not be over after all. In March, the university revealed that continuing to operate the campus was costing them $3.4 million annually. That led President and Vice Chancellor Arini to suggest they close the campus by spring of 2028. The news blindsided City Council, who then rushed to get consultations underway. Now, a letter of understanding has been signed, which will have them look into new education models. Williams Lake Mayor Surinder Paul Rather says he's now 100% confident the campus will remain in the city. However, the actual letter only commits to working together to reimagine post-secondary education in the region. Thompson Rivers University has operated a campus in Williams Lake since the 70s. And that was your news for this hour. If you see anything newsworthy out there, send us an email, news@cfnrfm.ca. Sports and weather, next. In the sports world, Major League Baseball has done the unthinkable. They've proposed a salary cap. It would be set at $245 million and, most importantly, would come with a floor of $171 million. The pitch is part of ongoing contract bargaining with the MLBPA and is the first time they've pushed a cap in 30 years. But it's unlikely the PA accepts any form of a cap. They are, however, requesting a $1.5 million minimum contract restriction. The NBA, meanwhile, has passed their new set of anti-tanking rules aimed at improving competition. They'll expand the draft lottery to 16 teams and give the three worst teams reduced odds at the top pick. On the court, the Spurs nabbed a 118-91 win over the Thunder yesterday, buying 28-10 from Wemby. That will force a Game 7 in the Western Conference Finals tomorrow, with the Knicks awaiting the winner. Vegas is awaiting the winner of the NHL's Eastern Finals. Carolina has a chance to punch their ticket today, leading the Canadiens 3-1 in the series with Game 5 at 5 o'clock. And taking a look outside, in Skidigit, it's mostly cloudy with a chance of showers and a high of 10, 7 right now. Prince Rupert will see clouds clear out later on, leaving a high of 12, currently 6. In Terrace and Kitimat, clouds and rain on the way with a high of 12, 6 right now. For the Bulkley Valley and Lakes District, more clouds and more rain on the way to a high of 15, 6 right now. Fort Nelson is cloudy with a chance of showers, leaving a high of 16 and a current 15. Fort St. John gets showers and possible thunder showers with a high of 20, 13 right now. Moberly Lake is mostly cloudy with showers and a high of 22, currently 14. Atlin is mostly cloudy with a chance of showers and a high of 8, 1 right now. Dease Lake is cloudy with showers and possible thunder showers. 11 is the high, currently 2. Lower Post gets a mix of sun and clouds with a high of 13, 4 right now. In the Caribou and Central Interior, mostly cloudy with thunder showers, reaching 13 from a current 11. Bella Coola is mostly cloudy with showers and a high of 15, 11 for now. And in Bella Bella, mainly cloudy, leaving a high of 12, currently 8. 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

0: Your Nation, Your Station, CFNR, Dire Maker. That was Led Zeppelin. Now, if you're following along with some of the space stuff that's been happening, I'm sure you heard about the unfortunate explosion of a Blue Origin rocket last night at Cape Canaveral in Florida. Blue Origin said its New Glenn rocket exploded during an engine firing test being conducted ahead of a satellite launch planned for next week. Thankfully, nobody was hurt. All personnel are accounted for and safe. But homes shook in nearby Cape Canaveral and Cocoa Beach around 9 o'clock with residents wondering what the heck happened. And then some of them can actually see the beach and they looked out and saw a big orange fireball. Emergency crews remained for more than an hour after that explosion. And officials, of course, stressing there's no threat due to fumes or other potential hazards. But if you remember, NASA awarded Blue Origin a contract worth hundreds of millions of dollars to actually launch a pair of moon buggies in the next few years as part of the Artemis program. And then I'm not sure if you remember, but last month, New Glenn, the same rocket that just exploded last night, was grounded after it left a satellite in the wrong orbit because of engine failure. So this was only the third flight of the rocket that Blue Origin intends to use to launch landers to the moon for NASA, including the landers that will take astronauts to the lunar surface. So a little bit of an unfortunate incident, but as Jeff Bezos says, we will rebuild, and he means it. He certainly has the money to do it. Now, if you were following along in that case of a traffic citation issued to a woman in Florida, apparently holding a phone while driving, it has been dismissed at the request of the deputy who issued it. The ticket was given February 11th in Lake Worth Beach, accused this woman of violating the state's wireless communications law. The situation went viral this week after she posted the TikTok video questioning how she could possibly be seen holding a device in her right hand. That's what the deputy said. In her right hand. She doesn't even have one. A court scheduled for Tuesday was canceled following the officer's request for dismissal. He must follow her on TikTok. But how that even happens, well, that's just stumping me.
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0: 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Blue Train, that's Idolize. It's 8:22, and it's time now to find another qualifier so we can give away a $50 gift certificate to Ricky's All Day Grill. Burgers, milkshakes, salads, pizza. You can find it all at Ricky's. Make sure that that you're keeping your ears locked here, because this is your final chance to qualify, and then this contest is done. Over. Done like dinner. Here's your clue. 638-0056 if you know about this slice of movie.
1: Five.
2: Oh, great.
1: So you got an arrow right in your chest, and you're out 10 melee.
2: Oh, no.
3: Don't worry about it, Mike. I got resurrection. I'll bring you back.
2: I'm already one of the undead, Greg. I can still throw death spells, huh, Steve?
3: I'm just trying to help you out, man. Don't be so cranky.
4: How about throwing a spell over the pizza man? Where's that pizza man? Dead, huh?
5: Well, I'm ready to
6: you're a thief.
5: Down play. I'm ready to play now, you guys.
3: We're in the middle, Elliot. Can't you join any universe in the middle? Hey, I got him. I got him. Mm. Yeah, what am I supposed to do?
2: Pop him in my mouth.
3: Okay, Timmy, put him in my mouth. Yeah.
5: Mike?
7: I know it's not for us. It's for his mother.
5: Mike?
3: Papa Uma.
1: You have to ask Steve. He's game master.
3: Papa
1: he has absolute power.
5: Steve!
7: There's
5: Steve, can I play now?
8: Go away for the pizza first.
5: Then I'm in.
8: Yeah, you're in. Figure out your strategy because you're playing after Greg.
3: Plenty of sausage and pepperonis.
9: Everything but the little fishies.
0: 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Let's go to the phones.
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0: All right, congratulations to Herbie. He is the qualifier. It was E.T., as I was telling Herbie when I first listened to the clip. It took me a while. It wasn't until he said And none of the little fishes that I actually clued in what movie it was. It's been a little while since I checked that one out. But congratulations, Herbie. And shortly here, we are, of course, going to be figuring out who the grand winner is of the $50 gift certificate. Once again, thanks to Ricky's All Day Grill for such a great contest. New one coming up on Monday. But first, it's Kim Mitchell. I am a wild party. Your nation, your station, CFNR.

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2: Good morning. From the CFNR Newsroom, I'm Jeff Blagden, and this is your top story for the hour. It's not the 180-day pause some neighboring nations wanted, but passing of the Kitsilis Treaty Act will be delayed until the fall. The same can't be said for the Comox Treaty Act, which received its third reading yesterday. Both were introduced in legislature on back-to-back days in late April. But Indigenous Relations Minister Spencer Chandra Herbert says there wasn't enough time for MLAs to debate both this sitting, which ends tomorrow. The decision comes just days after MPs Ellis Ross and Aaron Gunn called for a formal meeting on the negotiations. For the Kitsilis First Nation, it's a further delay to a process over 30 years in the making. But the Treaty Act has been mired in controversy, mostly relating to territorial disputes. Black Lambs Band and Nine Allied Tribes say it impacts over 90% of their territory. Other nearby nations, like the Gagathla and Haisla, have also called for a pause. Last month, the LKB and NAT formed a coalition with the Wai-Wai-Kum to see both treaties paused. It also received support from the Union of BC Indian Chiefs, who called the acts irresponsible. Meanwhile, the Kitsilis say they are open to discussing a protocol agreement to guide negotiations with their neighbors. The coalition says they've developed a framework to help create one. Earlier this week, the Wai-Wai-Kum issued a final warning for a pause of the Comox Act before they took legal action. With its final reading and legislature now through, the act must still receive federal approval. From there, it will still take years to implement, during which amendments may be made. As for the Kitsilis Act, it will need to wait until at least October 5th to receive its second reading. And coming up at 9, another dead gray whale found on Haida Gwaii makes the most in BC ever through 5 months. Dawson Creek is doing away with animal control services. And we've got some construction coming up to update you on in the Northwest. More on all that and more at 9 o'clock. But first, sports and weather. Major League Baseball has done the unthinkable. They've proposed a salary cap. It would be set at $245 million and, most importantly, would come with a floor of $171 million. The pitch is part of ongoing contract bargaining with the MLBPA and is the first time they've pushed a cap in 30 years. But it's unlikely the PA accepts any form of a cap. They are, however, requesting a $1.5 million minimum contract restriction. The NBA, meanwhile, has passed their new set of anti-tanking rules aimed at improving competition. They'll expand the draft lottery to 16 teams and give the three worst teams reduced odds at the top pick. On the court, the Spurs nabbed a 118-91 win over the Thunder yesterday, buying 28-10 from Wemby. That will force a Game 7 in the Western Conference Finals tomorrow, with the Knicks awaiting the winner. Vegas is awaiting the winner of the NHL's Eastern Finals. Carolina has a chance to punch their ticket today, leading the Canadiens 3-1 in the series with Game 5 at 5 o'clock. And taking a quick look at your updated temperatures now. 7 in Skidigit, 8 in Prince Rupert, 8 in Terrace and Kitimat, 6 in the Bulkley Valley and Lakes, 14 in Fort Nelson, 14 in Fort St. John, 12 in Moberly Lake, 2 in Atlin, 3 in Dease Lake, 6 in Lower Post, 11 in the Caribou and Central Interior, 11 in Bella Coola, and 9 in Bella Bella. More news on the way at 9 o'clock. If you see anything newsworthy before then, send us an email, news@cfnrfm.ca. 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
3: Simigigat, Sigamana, Legigigat. We are the Kitsum Kalem, an original tribe of the Tsimshian Nation. Tsimshian means people of the Skeena River. Our ancestry and cultural heritage connect us to the land, a central principle sustaining Kitsum Kalem since time immemorial. Kitsum Kalem will continue to practice our inherent rights as caretakers and our authority to manage our territories from the coast down the Skeena River to the mountains inland as we have for generations, and will ensure the continued stewardship of our resources in generations for time to come. Arayuh, Tsimshian and law, our rules governing our peoples, economic rights, and relations with other First Nations. Our long-standing political system, which operates under the hereditary chiefs and matriarchs, is alive and well despite the complex implications of colonization. We have a sacred trust and responsibility.

0: Responsibility to care for our traditional territory and our connection to the coast and the Skeena are part of who we are as Tsimshian. Kitsum Kalem, an original tribe of the Tsimshian Nation.
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0: your nation, your station, CFNR. That's the Sultans of Swing and Dire Straits. It is 8:42. Currently in Terrace Kitimat, 6 degrees. Prince Rupert Coastal, currently 3. Haida Gwaii feels like 2. Dease Lake, current 2 and overcast. Fort Nelson, currently 15 and partly cloudy. Bella Bella's overcast and 8. Bella Coola, mostly cloudy and 11. Williams Lake, partly cloudy right now and 12. And Atlin is sitting overcast and 1 degree. Coming up here shortly, some more great music. But first, it's time now for Craig Picton to be checking in with Tony from Sight and Sound.
1: Every week at this time, we take a trip over to Sight and Sound, where we talk to Tony, and this week, no different. And Tony, some scary stuff to start this week. Apparently, Bruce Springsteen has been forced to beef up security measures on his current tour due to death threats from those opposed to his critics of Donald Trump. So very scary stuff there.
2: Well, music and politics, it's always a borderline concern for sure. But yeah, that's too bad to hear that. But hopefully Bruce has a wonderful tour.
1: Yeah, well, I would love to see him on that tour myself. What I'd like to do, though, today is go to talk about Sight and Sound and what's happening in store.
2: Well, we're coming to the end of our May is Drum and Percussion Sale event, so we've had lots going on. We had a really great drum month with all the activity, and it is an international event, and we're celebrating by, first of all, anything drum-related is on sale, so we got all the cymbals, drum kits, all that kind of stuff, hand drums, that's all on sale. We have other products in the store on sale as well, but the primary focus is drum and percussion, so come on in and take advantage if you've been looking. You've got till tomorrow night. It ends tomorrow. But what we're also doing that's a lot of fun is we've got a contest running. This is really cool, and we've got a great prize to give away. If you make a purchase in the store, could be anything from a drum key to a set of drumsticks, we'll put your name in the ballot box. If you spend over $1,000, we'll put your name in there twice. If you can't get into the store, just go onto our Facebook page. We've got at the top, we've got a link where you can click on and see the drum contest info. And what it is we ask you to post a picture of yourself playing your drums or a friend playing drums. Anything related to that and taking a picture and posting it, we'll make sure your name gets into the draw. And what we're giving away is we're going to give away an $800 drum package. You're going to get an Alesis Nitromax electronic drum kit complete, and with a drum survival pack to come with it, everything that you need to get that kit going and playing. It's a really great contest, and you can only get in by coming into the shop, making a drum purchase, or posting a picture of yourself on our Facebook page. So engage on our Facebook page. We've got it on Instagram as well, but you do need to post it on Facebook. So that's what's happening on the drum contest and some of the things. One of the cool kit things I talked about last week, you got to come in and check out the new Zip Kit. This is a little drum kit that folds into a backpack. So if you want to go camping, instead of playing a box drum, you want to play a drum set, you're not going to believe this. This thing sounds great, and it folds all into your backpack. It's incredible. Most people that come in here are asking, what's that mic'd with, or things like that. It's not mic'd with anything. It sounds incredible. So come and check out the Zip Kit, just one of the things that we have happening. And then as far as other things happening in the shop, one fun thing we're running, this is kind of new to us. We got a batch of, as most people know, we do vinyl, previously Love Vinyl. So we got about 250 vinyl albums that we put out, 5 for $20, taxes included. Come on in, pick out 5 of these, and you can have them for $20, taxes included. That's just something different during our May is Drum Month that we're focusing on. So you have an opportunity, we'll have that there for a couple of weeks. So those are a couple of the main things that are going on at the shop.
1: Awesome. It's kind of like the candy store for music lovers. Now, if we want to get into the shop, how do we find you?
2: Well, we're here in Terrace in the Keith Avenue Mall. We're right next door to Andre's Electronics, as well as the new Yisk store last year. We've got great parking. We're across from the regional hospital. We have our hours set at 7 days a week. So we're open Monday through Saturdays, 9:30 to 6. And then you can catch us on Sundays. So if your crazy work week won't allow you to get in here, or you got to travel from the surrounding area, we are here for you on Sundays from 11 to 5. We've got great presence online. You can find us on Facebook and Instagram, where we post literally daily all the new fun stuff, used stuff, what's going on at the shop. So you can keep tabs on us on our Facebook and Instagram page. And then finally, if you just can't get into the shop to make your purchase, you can do that on our website. We have a shopping cart service there, and we do offer free shipping in Northern BC.
1: Perfect. Well, before we let you go, we are heading into the weekend, and you are the man in the know when it comes to local entertainment. What's up this weekend?
2: Well, I will say, from what I could see, it seems like a bit of a soft weekend. I know that we are going into the playoffs, so a lot of people are focused on that. But what is happening in supporting local music in the North? Friday, Kitimat, you've got Wee Geordies. They host Arthur Renwick, so he is going to be there. If you want to go in and check out Arthur, he usually has special guests, so that should be Friday night tonight. Saturday, we've got Sherwood is running a DJ night, so they've got something fun. They've got a major DJ company in the Terrace area going to be out there, Northern Frequencies, and they're going to be putting on an event. So that's at 8 p.m. on Saturday. Moving along, you know, on Sunday, it's back to Sherwood, and they're going to take a run at karaoke in their beer room. So they're going to run a really cool event that we're helping them out with. So if you are interested in karaoke and want to have a look at these cool little systems that they're going to be showing off, go down to karaoke. That's from 3 to 6 on Sunday in Terrace at Sherwood.
1: Awesome. Well, it sounds like even though it's not going to be an overly busy weekend, it's still going to be an entertaining one. So, Tony from Sight and Sound, I advise everyone to drop by for Drum Month. 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

0: Your nation, your station, CFNR. That's Doug and the Slugs, and Too Bad. It is 8:54, and joining me, of course, is Rob Peel from Hoskins Ford. How are you, Rob?
1: I'm doing fine on Friday, May 29. Dear.
0: Man, prophetic. That month went by fast, hey?
1: Prophetic Peel part of poetry. yeah, Friday off to a busy start here at Hoskins Ford for sure. 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We just want to know what you're using it for, and make sure that, first of all, that it serves your needs. 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So at your convenience, give us a call or email or stop on in, better yet, and see the live show here at Hoskins Ford, Frontage Road, Yellowhead Highway, East Gateway to Smithers.
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3: Good morning. From the CFNR Newsroom, I'm Jeff Blagden, and this is your 9 o'clock news report. It's not the 180-day pause some neighboring nations wanted, but passing of the Kitsilis Treaty Act will be delayed until the fall. The same can't be said for the Comox Treaty Act, which received its third reading yesterday. Both were introduced in legislature on back-to-back days in late April. But Indigenous Relations Minister Spencer Chandra Herbert says there wasn't enough time for MLAs to debate both this sitting, which ends tomorrow. The decision comes just days after MPs Ellis Ross and Aaron Gunn called for a formal meeting on the negotiations. For the Kitsilis First Nation, it's a further delay to a process over 30 years in the making. But the Treaty Act has been mired in controversy, mostly relating to territorial disputes. Black Lambs Band and Nine Allied Tribes say it impacts over 90% of their territory. Other nearby nations, like the Gagatla and Haisla, have also called for a pause. Last month, the LKB and NAT formed a coalition with the Wai'wakum to see both treaties paused. It also received support from the Union of BC Indian Chiefs, who called the acts irresponsible. Meanwhile, the Kitsilis say they are open to discussing a protocol agreement to guide negotiations with their neighbors. The coalition says they've developed a framework to help create one. Earlier this week, the Wai'wakum issued a final warning for a pause of the Comox Act before they took legal action. With its final reading and legislature now through, the act must still receive federal approval. From there, it will still take years to implement, during which amendments may be made. As for the Kitsilis Act, it will need to wait until at least October 5th to receive its second reading. Another dead gray whale has been found on BC's coast, bringing the 2026 total to 8. That has the province on pace to shatter the annual record of 11 deaths set back in 2019. That came amid a worldwide mortality event which saw 216 gray whales die that year. The most recent discovery came on the coast of Nikkun Beach on Haida Gwaii on Monday. Like the others found this year, it was also extremely skinny. Researchers say the whales appear to be starving while migrating north. Another 23 whales have been found in Washington State this year, and at least 10 in California. But experts say that they probably only represent around 10 to 20% of the total deaths. Current estimates put the worldwide gray whale population at about 13,000. In a shocking move, Dawson Creek City Council has voted to do away with animal control services. They've opted to cancel their contract with the SPCA, which itself isn't unprecedented. Prince George also recently opted to end their relationship with the SPCA. But unlike Dawson Creek, they opted to bring services in-house to be managed by bylaw. Dawson Creek has decided to end all animal control services beginning on December 1st. They say the move will save them around $300,000 a year and will prevent a larger tax increase. Property taxes in Dawson Creek are set to go up by 5.45% this year. A spike in influenza patients has wait times higher than usual at the Prince Rupert Regional Hospital. Northern Health says that's due to people going straight to the ER with flu-like symptoms. In order to reduce strain, they're asking those with a family doctor to check with them before heading to the ER. If you are experiencing extreme symptoms in need of urgent care, you should still head to the hospital. You can find more info about influenza as well as best practices and how to manage symptoms on HealthLink BC. Maintenance work on the Haisla Bridge in Kitimat gets underway this morning. Drivers will notice narrowed lanes and delays of up to 10 minutes while the work is underway. Crews will be on site from 7 a.m. to 5 p.m. daily, with the work wrapping up on June 12th. And that was your news for this hour. If you see anything newsworthy out there, send us an email, news@cfnrfm.ca. Sports and weather, next. In the sports world, Major League Baseball has done the unthinkable. They've proposed a salary cap. It would be set at $245 million and, most importantly, would come with a floor of $171 million. The pitch is part of ongoing contract bargaining with the MLBPA and is the first time they've pushed a cap in 30 years. But it's unlikely the PA accepts any form of a cap. They are, however, requesting a $1.5 million minimum contract restriction. The NBA, meanwhile, has passed their new set of anti-tanking rules aimed at improving competition. They'll expand the draft lottery to 16 teams and give the three worst teams reduced odds at the top pick. On the court, the Spurs nabbed a 118-91 win over the Thunder yesterday, buying 28-10 from Wemby. That will force a Game 7 in the Western Conference Finals tomorrow, with the Knicks awaiting the winner. Vegas is awaiting the winner of the NHL's Eastern Finals. Carolina has a chance to punch their ticket today, leading the Canadiens 3-1 in the series with Game 5 at 5 o'clock. And taking a quick look at your updated temperatures now. 7 in Skidigit, 8 in Prince Rupert, 8 in Terrace and Kitimat, 6 in the Bulkley Valley and Lakes, 14 in Fort Nelson, 14 in Fort St. John, 12 in Moberly Lake, 2 in Atlin, 3 in Dease Lake, 6 in Lower Post, 11 in the Caribou and Central Interior, 11 in Bella Coola, and 9 in Bella Bella. More news on the way at 11 o'clock. If you see anything newsworthy before then, send us an email, news@cfnrfm.ca. From the CFNR Newsroom, I'm Jeff Blagden.
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0: More Than Words. That was Extreme. Your Nation, your station, CFNR. Before that, The Logical Song and Supertramp. Good morning, it's Janine with you into our last hour together. I've got weather coming up for you and details on a brand new contest. But first, Craig is going to be heading over and chatting with Ben over at Condola's.
1: At this time each week, we like to talk to our good friend Ben from Condola's. 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
2: 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I mean, we've got the Gordon Ramsay collection. We've got Bosch. 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I mean, if you're looking for appliances, this is the place to come. And we've got a great deal. I mean, it's an introductory offer on the Gordon Ramsay appliances right now.
1: All right. And if we want to take a look, where do we find you?
2: 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And in Terrace, right on Highway 16, right across from Tim Hortons there. 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

0: 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How you doing? It's Janine with you. Weather's still on the way. I wanted to remind you a brand new contest is coming up here on CFNR, Fishing for Cash. It kicks off next week. All you have to do is listen for the cue to call and be caller 9. Now you reel in a prize. It could be cold hard cash or a can of salmon. You can choose to cast again for a shot at a bigger prize, but beware, you might reel up a smaller prize or the can of salmon. You get to cast up to 3 times, and if you pull the can of salmon on the 3rd, it's game over, but you'll be entered to win the grand prize draw for $2,000 cash. Fishing for Cash, of course, runs June 1st to the 19th. 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

0: Your nation, your station, CFNR. Time to take a trip around the region and check in with the weather. In Terrace this afternoon, it will be a chance of showers and 12 degrees. Overnight, a few showers and 9. Prince River coastal sections, chance of showers today and 5 degrees. This morning, rather. And then this afternoon, slight chance of showers and 10. This evening, will be dropping to 10 degrees. Haida-Gwaii, sunny this morning, and then scattered showers developing this afternoon, 11 degrees. Tonight, rain and a low of 7. Dease Lake will be partly sunny this morning and a low chance of showers in the afternoon. Afternoon highs around 9 degrees. Overnight tonight, clearing and minus 2. Fort Nelson this afternoon, cloudy with sunny breaks throughout the day. Highs of 17 expected. Overnight clear with a few clouds and 8 degrees. Bella Bella, mainly sunny with a low chance of showers. Overnight will be 5 and today afternoon highs of 11. Bella Coola will be cloudy with sunny breaks today. Scattered showers this morning, then a low chance of the showers this afternoon and 10 degrees. Cloudy with showers overnight and 3. Williams Lake, partly sunny, then scattered showers developing late this morning, continuing this afternoon, 16. Overnight tonight, a chance of rain and 7. And at Atlin, expect mainly sunny with a chance of rain showers later this afternoon at 7. Clear overnight. And 0.
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0: Your Nation, Your Station, CFNR, Wild Tea, and I'm a River. Well, thanks so much for joining me this morning. It's Janine, and it's been a slice hanging out with you. I will be back on Monday, bright and squirrely. Looking forward to chatting with you then. Hang on for some more great music, including Bob Marley and the Wailers.
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0: Inside the Game. 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Hockey.
1: In the NHL, Montreal will try to keep their season alive as they are on a brink of elimination tonight as they take on the Hurricanes for game number 5. Montreal lost 2 games at home, only winning game 1 on the road and losing 3 consecutive games. We'll see if Montreal can pull a win out of their back pocket tonight. On the Montreal watching game number 4. Montreal looked very tired. You could just see it in their faces, mentally, physically. They hit a wall in game number 4, as that was game number 18 for Montreal. Tonight is going to be game number 19. Meanwhile, it's only been 13 games for Carolina in the postseason. But anything can happen in sports, as they say. Can Jakub Dobish stand on his head and pull out a win for his team? He's going to need some more offense from his team, though. The past few games, Montreal has been really struggling with getting shots to the net. So you have to wait and see how Game 5 goes tonight in Carolina. It's going to be loud in there. We'll see how Montreal settles into the game. Can they get the first goal? They have been trailing and fighting back through the 4 games. Carolina Hurricanes have dominated and scored the first goal. See how Montreal, if they can get the first punch tonight. Meanwhile, Vegas is sitting back and relaxing as they watch the series to see who they will play in the Stanley Cup Final. If Montreal pulls a win somehow, some way, Game 6 would go back to Montreal on Sunday. In the IIHF Men's World Championship, Canada will play Finland tomorrow in the semifinals at 11 a.m. In the other semi, Norway will take on Switzerland.
2: Basketball.
1: If hockey's not your thing, we've got basketball as the defending champs OKC will take on the Spurs for the best 2 words in sports, Game 7. Tip-off, 5 o'clock tomorrow. Meanwhile, the Knicks are sitting back and relaxing to see who they will play in the NBA Finals. Man, that is going to be a great game. OKC has met their opponent after sweeping the Lakers in the conference semifinals and then also sweeping the Suns in the first round. And now the Spurs have pushed them right to game number 7. We'll see how that goes on Saturday. That's been your Inside the Game, Beyond the Scoreboard.
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3: Good morning. From the CFNR Newsroom, I'm Jeff Blagden, and this is your 11 o'clock news report. It's not the 180-day pause some neighboring nations wanted, but passing of the Kitsilis Treaty Act will be delayed until the fall. The same can't be said for the Comox Treaty Act, which received its third reading yesterday. Both were introduced in legislature on back-to-back days in late April. But Indigenous Relations Minister Spencer Chandra Herbert says there wasn't enough time for MLAs to debate both this sitting, which ends tomorrow. The decision comes just days after MPs Ellis Ross and Aaron Gunn called for a formal meeting on the negotiations. For the Kitsilis First Nation, it's a further delay to a process over 30 years in the making. But the Treaty Act has been mired in controversy, mostly relating to territorial disputes. Black Lambs Band and Nine Allied Tribes say it impacts over 90% of their territory. Other nearby nations, like the Gagathla and Haisla, have also called for a pause. Last month, the LKB and NAT formed a coalition with the Wai'wai'kum to see both treaties paused. It also received support from the Union of BC Indian Chiefs, who called the acts irresponsible. Meanwhile, the Kitsilis say they are open to discussing a protocol agreement to guide negotiations with their neighbors. The coalition says they've developed a framework to help create one. Earlier this week, the Wai'wai'kum issued a final warning for a pause of the Comox Act before they took legal action. With its final reading and legislature now through, the act must still receive federal approval. From there, it will still take years to implement, during which amendments may be made. As for the Kitsilis Act, it will need to wait until at least October 5th to receive its second reading. Another dead gray whale has been found on BC's coast, bringing the 2026 total to 8. That has the province on pace to shatter the annual record of 11 deaths set back in 2019. That came amid a worldwide mortality event which saw 216 gray whales die that year. The most recent discovery came on the coast of Nikkun Beach on Haida Gwaii on Monday. Like the others found this year, it was also extremely skinny. Researchers say the whales appear to be starving while migrating north. Another 23 whales have been found in Washington State this year, and at least 10 in California. But experts say that they probably only represent around 10 to 20% of the total deaths. Current estimates put the worldwide gray whale population at about 13,000. In a shocking move, Dawson Creek City Council has voted to do away with animal control services. They've opted to cancel their contract with the SPCA, which itself isn't unprecedented. Prince George also recently opted to end their relationship with the SPCA. But unlike Dawson Creek, they opted to bring services in-house to be managed by bylaw. Dawson Creek has decided to end all animal control services beginning on December 1st. They say the move will save them around $300,000 a year and will prevent a larger tax increase. Property taxes in Dawson Creek are set to go up by 5.45% this year. A spike in influenza patients has wait times higher than usual at the Prince Rupert Regional Hospital. Northern Health says that's due to people going straight to the ER with flu-like symptoms. In order to reduce strain, they're asking those with a family doctor to check with them before heading to the ER. If you are experiencing extreme symptoms in need of urgent care, you should still head to the hospital. You can find more info about influenza as well as best practices and how to manage symptoms on HealthLink BC. Maintenance work on the Haisla Bridge in Kitimat gets underway this morning. Drivers will notice narrowed lanes and delays of up to 10 minutes while the work is underway. Crews will be on site from 7 a.m. to 5 p.m. daily, with the work wrapping up on June 12th. And that was your news for this hour. If you see anything newsworthy out there, send us an email, news@cfnrfm.ca. Sports and weather, next. In the sports world, Major League Baseball has done the unthinkable. They've proposed a salary cap. It would be set at $245 million and, most importantly, would come with a floor of $171 million. The pitch is part of ongoing contract bargaining with the MLBPA and is the first time they've pushed a cap in 30 years. But it's unlikely the PA accepts any form of a cap. They are, however, requesting a $1.5 million minimum contract restriction. The NBA, meanwhile, has passed their new set of anti-tanking rules aimed at improving competition. They'll expand the draft lottery to 16 teams and give the three worst teams reduced odds at the top pick. On the court, the Spurs nabbed a 118-91 win over the Thunder yesterday, buying 28-10 from Wemby. That will force a Game 7 in the Western Conference Finals tomorrow, with the Knicks awaiting the winner. Vegas is awaiting the winner of the NHL's Eastern Finals. Carolina has a chance to punch their ticket today, leading the Canadiens 3-1 in the series with Game 5 at 5 o'clock. And taking a quick look at your updated temperatures now. 7 in Skidigit, 8 in Prince Rupert, 8 in Terrace and Kitimat, 6 in the Bulkley Valley and Lakes, 14 in Fort Nelson, 14 in Fort St. John, 12 in Moberly Lake, 2 in Atlin, 3 in Dease Lake, 6 in Lower Post, 11 in the Caribou and Central Interior, 11 in Bella Coola, and 9 in Bella Bella. More news on the way at noon. If you see anything newsworthy before then, send us an email, news@cfnrfm.ca. 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
4: Yout, Kobe Smith, Kilas, and Nugwa. It's not the 180-day pause some neighboring nations wanted, but the passing of the Kitsilas Treaty Act will be delayed until the fall. The same can't be said for the Comox Treaty Act, which received its third reading yesterday. Both were introduced in legislature on back-to-back days in late April. But Indigenous Relations Minister Spencer Chan and Hubert says there wasn't enough time for MLAs to debate both this sitting, which ends tomorrow. The decision comes just after days after MP Ellis Ross and Aaron Gunn called for a formal meeting on the negotiations. For the Kitsilas First Nation, it's a further delay to a process over 30 years in the making. The Treaty Act has been in controversy, mostly relating to territorial disputes. The Lac-La-Lams Band and nine allied tribes say it impacts over 90% of their territory. Other neighboring nations like the Gatlin Haisla Nation have also called for a pause. Last month, the LKB and NAT formed a coalition with the We Way Come to See both treaties paused. It also received support from the Union of BC Indian Chiefs, who called the acts irresponsible. Meanwhile, the Kitsilas say they are open to discussing a protocol agreement to guide negotiations with neighbors. The coalition says they've developed a framework to help create one. Earlier this week, the We Way Come issued a final warning for a pause of the Comox Act before they took legal action. With its final reading in legislature now through, that act must still receive federal approval. From there, it will still take years to implement, during which amendments may be made. As for the Kitsilas Act, it will need to wait another until at least October 5th to receive its second reading. The Prince Rupert Hospital is currently experiencing higher than normal patient volume. Northern Health says that wait times across all departments at the hospital may be longer than usual. The health authority says they've seen a recent spike in people with influenza symptoms presenting to the emergency department. And to reduce strain on the system, they've asked those who have access to a primary care provider or family physician to check in with them first for less than urgent care needs. More information on influenza and as well as best practices on how to treat it and manage symptoms at home can be found on HealthLink BC. Starting yesterday, Thursday, May 29th, and lasting until Friday, June 12th, the Haisla Bridge in Kitimat will have narrow lanes while maintenance work on the bridge is underway. The District of Kitimat says 10-minute delays are possible, with the work underway from 7 a.m. until 5 p.m. daily. Meanwhile, regional contractor Emil Anderson Maintenance will be paving Highway 16 through Terrace next month from Kenny Street to Dudley Little Bridges. The work is set to begin next Wednesday, June 3rd. It will take place overnight, each night from 8 p.m. through 7 in the morning until late June. The company says traffic delays up to 20 minutes at a time may be possible while the work is underway, and they will have traffic control staff on site while the work is happening. A new initiative launched by BC Hydro is aimed at making the charging of electric vehicles easier, more affordable, and flexible. It launched a new request for a proposal for smart charging technology through its PowerSmart 2.0 plan. The RFP would bring in technology partners to expand BC Hydro's Peak Savior program, allowing EV drivers to opt in automatic and smart charging in exchange for rewards up to $100 per year. While EV ownership is quickly growing in the province and also increasingly demand on BC Electric system, especially during busy evening hours when many people charge their vehicles at the same time. That's your news of the hour. If there's news in your community, contact our news team by emailing news@cfnrfm.ca. We're going to take a break. Be right back with your sports and weather.
5: Simigigat, Sigamana, Ligigigat. We are Kitsum Kalem, an original tribe of the Tsimshian Nation. Tsimshian means people of the Skeena River. Our ancestral lands are like you, are located in and around the Kitsum Kalem watershed, Skeena River, and North Coast. Kitsum Kalum has always been intimately connected with the other Tsimshian tribes through marriages, adoptions, and sharing of our resources in common ground. To shed more light on this message, here's our Samoigut Wita Dildal of Wapsligap, Hereditary Chief Don Roberts.
6: What the word Tsimshian means, people in the river. No, we're people off the Tsimshian. We're people of multiple resources, and we're people that were all one, and we got different tribes, different WAPs, but we're still one.
5: Kitsum Kalum, an original tribe of the Tsimshian Nation.
4: In sports, the Montreal Canadiens are on a brink of elimination tonight as they take on the Hurricanes, who can reach the Stanley Cup final for the first time in 20 years with a Game 5 win tonight. The Canadiens are looking to bounce back after two straight losses at home. At the World Hockey Championship, Canada beat the States yesterday 4-0 and will play Finland tomorrow in the semifinals. The 26-man roster for Canada's World Cup team will be released later today. The tournament begins on June 11th. Canada is co-hosting with the United States and Mexico. The Canadian players are training in Charlotte this week. Canada's group stage opener is on June 12th in Toronto. And the NBA's Western Conference Final is going back to OKC for a deciding Game 7. San Antonio rolled out a home victory over the Thunder in Game 6. The winning team will play the New York Knicks in the NBA Finals. The championship series will begin on Wednesday. And that's your sports update today. For your weather at this hour, Skagit is sunny with 9, Prince Rupert is sunny with 8, Terrace and Kitimat sunny with 8, Bulky Valley and Lake District is sunny with 9, Fort Nelson is sunny with 16, Fort St. John sunny with 15, same as Mulberry Lake, Allen is sunny with 4, Dease Lake cloudy with 4, Laura Post is sunny with 8, Caribou Sun and Terrace rain with 11, Balakula cloudy with 7, and Balbala sunny with 10.
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2: 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Good afternoon, ladies and gentlemen. It's 1 o'clock. Free for All Fridays has officially kicked off. I'm doing this solo because, unfortunately, Chad is still feeling a little bit under the weather. So hopefully that he is going to have a restful weekend and back in the hot seat on Monday. 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We'll also be giving the last pair of tickets away for Valhalla Fest. Once you hear the call, be lucky caller number 9, and you can be walking away with tickets to Valhalla Fest. That's going to be coming up a little bit later. Here's traffic, dear Mr. Fantasy, to kick things off for Free For All Fridays.

0: Hello, Free For All Fridays with Kobe. 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
1: Brendan Jim from Whitsett.
0: How's it going?
1: Really good today, thanks.
0: All right, what can we play for you today?
1: I'd love to hear Joe Walsh, Rocky Mountain High.
0: All right, is that going out to anybody?
1: Just all my friends in Whitsett.
2: Yeah, thank you.
0: All right, have a great weekend.
1: You too, thanks. CFNR Rock.
0: All right, have a great weekend.
1: Cheers.
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6: Judy from Dodge Cove.
5: Hey, Judy, how's it going?
6: Pretty good. How are you? Busy.
5: Doing fantastic. A little bit busy over here, but yeah, what can we play for you?
6: I'd like to hear Money by the Sonics and Rockin' Robin by Bobby Darin.
5: Okay, is that going out to anybody?
6: Yeah, to Chad. I hope he's feeling better soon.
5: All right. Yes, all the best to Chad.
6: Okay.
5: Okay, have a great weekend, Judy.
6: You too, Colby.
5: Okay, thanks. Bye.
6: Okay, bye-bye.

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7: Wesley Wing from Kingston Haleham.
6: Hey, Wesley, long time no chat here. I haven't heard from you in a while.
7: Well, I called in last week.
6: Really? Oh, yes, you did. Yep. Yes. Yep. Okay. It's been a long week. Anyways, what can we play for you?
7: Kryptonite. Three doors down.
6: Okay, is that going on to your money?
7: No, not really. Just to all the people that like the song.
6: All right, have a great weekend.
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0: Hello, Free Pro Fridays with Kobe. Who am I chatting with?
1: It's Peter, you guys.
0: Hey, Peter, how's it going?
1: Good, you?
0: Good.
1: Okay, picture by Kid Rock and Sheryl Crow. Shake a hand with Paul McCartney.
0: All right, sounds good. I'll see what I can do.
1: Okay, thanks, guys.
0: All right, you're welcome.
1: Yep, bye.
0: Bye.

0: Hello, Free For All Fridays with Kobe. Who am I chatting with?
1: Anthony.
0: Hey, Anthony, how's it going?
1: I'm okay. How are you?
0: I'm doing good, thanks. What can I play for you?
1: Okay, let's try another one. What kind of love?
0: Okay, sure, yeah.
1: Oh, okay.
0: By Sweetheart. Sweetheart.
1: Yeah.
0: Yes. Okay, is that going out to anybody?
1: My husband is
0: okay, sounds good. Have a great weekend.
1: Okay.

Street Heart here on Your Nation, Your Station, CFNR. Well, we got lots of contests going on throughout the month, and we just finished one. The Slice of Movie History qualifiers throughout the week got entered into a draw for a $50 certificate to Ricky's. And lo and behold, we drew a winner. Hubie is our lucky winner for this week. Congratulations to everybody that won a gift card, and thank you to everybody that called in and got entered into the draw. It was a really fun contest to hear the movie clips throughout the week, and it was kind of interesting to see who got it correct. Congratulations to all the qualifiers, and once again, congratulations to Hubie, the lucky winner of this week. We also got the Valhalla Fest tickets to give away today.

0: Once you hear that sounder, give me a call at 250-638-0056 or 1-866-697-2367. When you hear that cue to call, be lucky, caller number 9. And then you'll be walking away a pair of tickets to this year's Valhalla Fest. Sounds pretty good to me. It's coming up very shortly.
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9: Wesley Wayne.
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0: What could we play for you?
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0: Okie dokie.
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0: All right, you're welcome.
9: Yes, bye.
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3: This is Tara.
2: How's it going?
3: Not too bad. How are you?
2: I'm doing great, thanks. What could we play for you?
3: Okay, what about John Fogerty? Okay, center field?
2: Great song. Yes, I do have that.
3: Okay.
2: Going out to anybody?
3: To my mom, Michelle.
2: All right, have a great weekend.
3: Yeah, you too. Bye-bye.
2: Thanks, bye.

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3: Yeah, it's Kobe Smith, Kilasa Nugwa. Thompson's Rivers University five-decade run in Williams Lake may be not over after all. In March, the university revealed that continuing to operate the campus was costing them $3.4 million annually. That led President and Vice Chair Arine to suggest that they close the campus by spring of 2028. The news blindsided City Council, who then rushed to consultations to get underway. Now a letter of understanding has been signed, which will have them look into new models. Williams Lake Mayor Rathor says he's now 100% confident the campus will remain in the city. However, the actual letter only comments to working together to re-image post-secondary education in the region. Thompson's Rivers University has operated a campus in Williams Lake since the 70s. Another great whale has been found on BC's coast, bringing the 2026 total to 8. That's the province on pace to the annual record of 11 deaths set back in 2019. That came amid a worldwide event which saw 216 gray whales die that year. This most recent discovery came on the coast of the Nakoon Beach on Haida Gwaii on Monday. Like the others found this year, it was also extremely skinny. Researchers say the whales appeared to be starving while migrating north. Another 23 whales have been found in Washington State this year and at least 10 in California. But experts say the probability only represents 10 and 20% of the total deaths. Current estimate of the worldwide gray whale population at about 13,000. The Dawson Creek Council has voted to do away with animal control services. They've opted to cancel their contract with the SPCA, which itself isn't unprecedented. Prince George also recently opted to end their relationship with the SPCA, but unlike Dawson Creek, they opt to bring services in-house to be managed by law. Dawson Creek has decided to end all animal control service beginning on December 1st. They say the move will save them around $300,000 a year and will prevent a larger tax increase. Property taxes in Dawson Creek are set to grow up by 5.45% this year. That's your news of the hour. If there's news in your community, contact our news team by emailing news at cfnrfm.ca. In sports, Montreal is on a brink of elimination tonight as they take on the Hurricanes, as they can punch their ticket to the Stanley Cup final for the first time in 20 years with a Game 5 win tonight. The Canadiens are looking to bounce back after two straight losses at home. In the World Championship, Canada beat the States yesterday. We'll play Finland tomorrow in the semifinals. And the NBA's Western Conference Final is going back to OKC for a deciding Game 7. San Antonio rolled out a home victory over Thunder in Game 6. The winning team will play the Knicks in the NBA Finals, which that championship series will get underway on Wednesday. As for temperatures at this hour across the region, Skagit at 10, Prince Rupert 8, Terrace and Kitimat 9, same as Bulk Uvalde and Lake District 4, Nelson 17, Fort St. John 14, Morbid Lake 17, Allen 6, Dease Lake 5, Lower Post 10, Caribou Cemetery 11, same as Ballycoola and Balbala 10.
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0: Hello, Free For All Fridays with Kobe. Who am I chatting with?
1: Hey, Kobe. It's Chris.
0: Hey, Chris. How's it going?
1: Good, good. How you doing?
0: Great, thanks. It's Friday, and we're almost done the week.
1: That's right, man.
0: What can we play for you?
1: I hear some tragically hit Blue and High Do.
0: Okay, sounds good. Is that going out to anybody?
1: Everybody just listening, and have a great weekend.
0: All right. Thank you very much, and have a great weekend.
1: Yeah, you too.
0: Thanks. Bye.

0: Speedway. Tragically hip here on Your Nation, Your Station, CFNR. Time is 2:13 on a Friday, May 29th. We had the contest going for Valhalla Fest, and lo and behold, Esmond Watts is our lucky winner. Congratulations to him. He was really excited. I made his day. I just wish I recorded the phone call. But hey, sometimes we just forget to hit some buttons, and I was telling Matt Fish, I wish we could time travel back sometimes. But we live and we learn. We got some more music coming up, like Sweet. Give me a call at 250-638-0056, or if you're a little bit further away, 1-866-697-2367 to get your requests in. We got lots of contests happening throughout the month, and next month I'll be talking about that a little bit later on.
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0: Hello, Free for All Fridays with Kobe. Who am I chatting with?
1: Hi there, this is Adrian.
0: Hey, Adrian, how's it going?
1: I've been better. I just was hoping to request a song for my mother.
0: Sure, what can we play?
1: She passed away. We just cremated her today, and we're bringing her back home to our reserve in Notley. But she was born in Hagelget. She's from Hagelget Nation as a child, and she loved Prince Rupert, Harris, the coast, and she really loved Van Morrison. Could you play Into the Mystic for my mom?
0: Sure, we can do that for you.
1: I appreciate it, and I thank you so much.
0: You're welcome.
1: Okay, bye.
0: Bye.

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Yeah, and when that foghorn whistle blows,

0: the song Bird Like a Rocket. My nephew listens to you guys on World Wide Web on Vancouver. They like you guys' program.
1: All right.
0: So it's going out to them, Brad Marsh in Vancouver.
1: All right. Sounds good.
0: You have a good weekend. How's Chad?
1: Thanks. Chad is feeling a little bit under the weather this week. Hopefully he'll be back next week.
0: Okay, you guys have a good weekend, man.
1: Thanks, you too.
0: Bye.
1: Bye.

0: Hello, Free for All Fridays with Colby. Who am I chatting with?
1: Randy Lackey out in Fort Fraser. Hi, Colby. And wish Chad well, and sorry for the last lady that called in there. How about we pick up the tempo with some Bob Seger, Rock and Roll Never Forgets, maybe?
0: Okay, sounds good.
1: Thank you, sir.
0: You're very welcome.
1: Have a good weekend.
0: Thanks, you too.

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It's Fishing for Cash Contest. 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Dial 250-638-0056 and be lucky caller number 9. You get to cast your line in the cash prizes. 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You can cast up to 3 times. Reel in a can of salmon, game over, but you are entered in to a $2,000 grand prize draw. That all starts on Monday. Janine is going to be bringing you all the details on Monday. What a great week to start off the week giving cash away. Oh, it's going to be so much fun. Make sure you listen during the morning show, and it's going to happen in the afternoon show too. So you get a chance in the morning show with Janine to get some cash in from the water into your back pocket, into your wallet. It's going to be so much fun.

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0: John Fogarty here on Your Nation, Your Station, CFNR. 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Escuelas for now, which means see you later in my language. Hope you all have a great weekend. Walk softly, be kind to one another, and love one another.
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5: Hey, Colby, it's Ruth. How are you doing today?
0: Good, thanks. How's it going, Ruth?
5: It's another beautiful day here in Terrace, and I wanted to give a shout out to my friends in Williams Lake, as well as all my new friends here in Terrace. And I was hoping you would play All Right Now by Free.
0: All right, sounds good. I was going to say, is that going out to anybody, but you already mentioned that.
5: Yeah, to shout out to all my friends in Williams Lake and on Sugarcane and everybody here that I've met in Terrace.
0: All right, sounds good, and have a great weekend, Ruth.
5: All right, you too.
0: Thanks, bye.
5: Okay, bye-bye.

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3: Good afternoon, I'm Nathan Jordan with your CFNR News Update. It's not the 180-day pause some neighboring nations wanted, but the second and third reading of the Kitsilas Treaty Act will be delayed until the fall, as time ran out for debate this legislative session. The Comox Treaty Act, however, which had been introduced back-to-back with the Kitsilas Treaty in late April, received its third reading yesterday. For the Kitsilas First Nation, it's a further delay to a process over 30 years in the making. But David Try, Kitsilas First Nation's lead treaty negotiator, says the fact that the Comox Treaty passed its third reading bodes well for the Kitsilas Treaty later this year.
4: We're really pleased and excited to hear that the Comox Treaty has made it through the BC legislative process, and we consider this to be a very good omen for Kitsilas moving forward in the fall.
3: David adds, Premier Eby himself had reached out to Kitsilas about 2 weeks ago to apologize and inform them that the treaty would not be able to be read this sitting due to time constraints.
4: The Premier was kind enough to call us and alert us that the legislative agenda, the other budget acts and the FEPI Act, some other acts, had taken much longer than expected. And as a result, things were going to be bumped into the fall agenda. And he apologized on behalf of the government that it wasn't going through.
3: Speaking to CFNR News about the ongoing disputes with other nations, David confirmed that a discussion on a protocol agreement is underway with the Gitxaala Nation and that Kitsilas representatives have been in contact with other neighboring nations to discuss a way forward and will continue to engage over the summer. He adds, while some nations have called for more discussion, this should not be taken as a sign that anyone is seeking to stop the treaty process altogether.
4: Nobody at any time, in any discussion I had with any politician or other First Nation, nobody is calling for this treaty to be cancelled, or the Comox Treaty or the Kitsum-Kalum Treaty. Even those letters and the other First Nations were posting were very clear. They support Kitsilas' right to decide, including the right to decide to go into a treaty.
3: The second reading of the Kitsilas Act in the BC legislature has been pushed back until at least October 5th. But even so, David Try says the effective implementation date has not changed and the processes at the federal level would continue while awaiting the province to follow through on its part. Canada's Crown Indigenous Relations Department says a recent decision in the Supreme Court regarding the Wolastoqiyik Nation's Aboriginal title claim in New Brunswick has set a precedent that will be used to inform the ongoing appeals to the Cowichan Tribe's title case here in British Columbia. This week, the Supreme Court had upheld a ruling from New Brunswick Court of Appeals from last December that determined that Aboriginal title cannot be declared over private land. The Wolastoqiyik Nation had sought to appeal that ruling, but their appeal was denied by the Supreme Court of Canada yesterday. For the Wolastoqiyik Nation, this means that while they can continue to pursue their title claim, they cannot assert ongoing ownership over private industrial forest land, but rather, they can seek damages for the loss of their territory. BC Attorney General Nikki Sharma says the refusal to hear the appeal bolsters their argument that private property rights have primacy, while the Cowichan tribes themselves maintain that the two cases are fundamentally different and have said that private landowners should not be involved in the process of determining sovereignty over land. Another gray whale has been found dead along BC's coasts, bringing the 2026 total to 8. That has the province on pace to shatter the annual record of 11 deaths set back in 2019. That came amid a worldwide mortality event for gray whales, which saw 216 die that year. The most recent discovery came on the coast of Nicoun Beach on Hadagwai on Monday. Like the others found this year, it was extremely skinny. Researchers say the whales appear to be starving while migrating north. Another 23 whales have been found in Washington State this year, and at least 10 in California. Although, experts say that probably only represents about 10 to 20% of the total deaths that take place. Current estimates put the worldwide gray whale population at around 13,000 members. And, with just 15 days left until Vancouver's first World Cup game kicks off at BC Place, the estimated cost of hosting 7 matches in the city has increased yet again. The BC government now says the price tag could reach up to $729 million. That exceeds the previous estimate it released last June that said it would cost between $532 million and $624 million. Vancouver and Toronto are among 16 cities across Canada, the United States, and Mexico that will host a combined 104 tournament games between June 11th and July 19th. And that's your news to the hour. If there's news in your community, contact our news team by emailing news at cfnrfm.ca. Kobe Smith has your sports update coming up, then I'll be back with your local weather.
5: In sports, the Montreal Canadiens are on a brink of elimination tonight as they take on the Hurricanes, who can reach a Stanley Cup final for the first time in 20 years with a Game 5 win tonight. The Canadiens are looking to bounce back after two straight losses at home. At the World Hockey Championship, Canada beat the States yesterday 4-0 and will play Finland tomorrow. in the semifinals. The 26-man roster for Canada's World Cup team will be released later today. The tournament begins on June 11th. Canada is co-hosting with the United States and Mexico. The Canadian players are training in Charlotte this week. Canada's group stage opener is on June 12th in Toronto. And the NBA's Western Conference Final is going back to OKC for a deciding Game 7. San Antonio rolled out a home victory over the Thunder in Game 6. The winning team will play the New York Knicks in the NBA Finals. The championship series will begin on Wednesday. And that's your sports update today.
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3: And as for your current weather conditions around the region, in Skidigets, 8 degrees in rain. Prince Rupert, 11 degrees and partly cloudy. Terrace and Kitimat, 12 degrees and mostly cloudy. In the Bulkley Valley and Lakes District, 12 degrees and mostly cloudy. In Fort Nelson, 14 degrees and mostly cloudy. In Fort St. John, 13 degrees and light rain. In Moby Lake, 13 degrees and light rain. In Atlin, 7 degrees and cloudy. Deese Lake, 7 degrees and cloudy. In Lower Post, 11 degrees and cloudy. In the Caribou Central Interior, 9 degrees and light rain. In Bella Coola, 16 degrees and partly cloudy. And in Bella Bella, 12 degrees and partly cloudy. And that's your news, weather, and sports update. 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

0: Anyway, you'll want it this afternoon. There's Journey on your nation, your station, CFNR. It is Fish sitting in for the Chad today. And thanks a lot for submitting your requests last hour. I know Kobe always has a blast. Chad should be back again next week if you didn't get your request in for today. Coming up a little later on, we will be hearing from Leonard Skinner, George Leach, a little Tom Cochran, and a new segment that I like to air every time I'm on is Tell Me Something Good. 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

0: Bruce Springsteen is proving once again that music can bring people together. The Boss is celebrating the upcoming opening of the Bruce Springsteen Center for American Music in New Jersey, of course, for the massive all-star concert event called Music America, The Songs That Shaped Us. It's a two-night celebration on June 4th and 5th at Monmouth University. If you don't know where that is, just think Jersey. Just ahead of the center's official opening on June 7th. And the lineup, dude, it's stacked. Springsteen, John Bon Jovi, Jackson Browne, Public Enemy, Kenny Chesney, Mavis Staples, Roseanne Cash, and a lot more are taking the stage to celebrate the history of American music. They got some iconic songs from genres like rock, blues, folk, country, gospel, and hip-hop, and a bunch of stories behind the music woven throughout the night. So the organizers are saying the goal is to show how music can connect people, celebrate culture, and inspire future generations. Kind of what I feel like we do here. Honestly, concert lineup like that, that's not just good music. I would say that's tell me something good. And you can do that too. Head on over to cfnrfm.ca. Drop me a line under the contact page.
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Tess Jordan, Tell Somebody, Your Nation, Your Station, CFNR, moving forward to 1974 off the album Second Helping, became this band's signature song, if I may say so. Today, Skinner continues to tour, led by longtime members like Ricky Medlock and Johnny Van Zandt, carrying on the band's legacy for more than 50 years. 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

0: You know, we were just talking in the office here how much of a blast Valhalla Fest was last year. So it's coming up again. If you haven't got your tickets, June 26th through the 28th. And congrats to those people who won a pair of tickets and passes to be at that event. I know Kobe was having a blast talking to you and handing those out. More information can be found out on valhallafest.ca, or you can go to facebook.com/terracevalhallafest. And all the best to you this summer. It's going to be a blast, and hope to see you there. We're taking a break. George Leach is on the way.
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0: Community 411 coming up real soon here. Grand Funk Railroad on your nation, your station, CFNR. Hope you're enjoying this afternoon. Got a little hail earlier on in our neck of the woods. The weather seems to be all over the place, but I know some of you folks are enjoying your tea time out there, as some of us are here at the station, or I should say, outside of the station. Again, your 411 coming up in just a sec. If you'd like to make a submission, head on over to cfnrfm.ca, and as always, we appreciate it, and I know you do too. News is also coming up with Nathan Jordan, and that will be a bit of an update on the Kitsilis Treaty. We got some news for that. It's up after Hendrix.
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3: Good afternoon, I'm Nathan Jordan with your CFNR News Update. It's not the 180-day pause some neighboring nations wanted, but the second and third reading of the Kitsilas Treaty Act will be delayed until the fall, as time ran out for debate this legislative session. The Comox Treaty Act, however, which had been introduced back-to-back with the Kitsilas Treaty in late April, received its third reading yesterday. For the Kitsilas First Nation, it's a further delay to a process over 30 years in the making. But David Try, Kitsilas First Nation's lead treaty negotiator, says the fact that the Comox Treaty passed its third reading bodes well for the Kitsilas Treaty later this year.
4: We're really pleased and excited to hear that the Comox Treaty has made it through the BC legislative process, and we consider this to be a very good omen for Kitsilas moving forward in the fall.
3: David adds, Premier Eby himself had reached out to Kitsilas about 2 weeks ago to apologize and inform them that the treaty would not be able to be read this sitting due to time constraints.
4: The Premier was kind enough to call us and alert us that the legislative agenda, the other budget acts and the FEPI acts, some other acts, had taken much longer than expected. And as a result, things were going to be bumped into the fall agenda. And he apologized on behalf of the government that it wasn't going through.
3: Speaking to CFNR News about the ongoing disputes with other nations, David confirmed that a discussion on a protocol agreement is underway with the Gitxaala Nation and that Kitsilas representatives have been in contact with other neighboring nations to discuss a way forward and will continue to engage over the summer. He adds, while some nations have called for more discussion, this should not be taken as a sign that anyone is seeking to stop the treaty process altogether.
4: Nobody at any time, in any discussion I had with any politician or other First Nation, nobody is calling for this treaty to be cancelled, or the Comox Treaty or the Kitsum-Kalum Treaty. Even those letters and the other First Nations were posting were very clear. They support Kitsilas' right to decide, including the right to decide to go into a treaty.
3: The second reading of the Kitsilas Act in the BC legislature has been pushed back until at least October 5th. But even so, David Try says the effective implementation date has not changed and the processes at the federal level would continue while awaiting the province to follow through on its part. Canada's Crown Indigenous Relations Department says a recent decision in the Supreme Court regarding the Wolastoqe Nation's Aboriginal title claim in New Brunswick has set a precedent that will be used to inform the ongoing appeals to the Cowichan Tribe's title case here in British Columbia. This week, the Supreme Court had upheld a ruling from New Brunswick Court of Appeals from last December that determined that Aboriginal title cannot be declared over private land. The Wolastoqe Nation had sought to appeal that ruling, but their appeal was denied by the Supreme Court of Canada yesterday. For the Wolastoqe Nation, this means that while they can continue to pursue their title claim, they cannot assert ongoing ownership over private industrial forest land, but rather, they can seek damages for the loss of their territory. BC Attorney General Nikki Sharma says the refusal to hear the appeal bolsters their argument that private property rights have primacy, while the Cowichan tribes themselves maintain that the two cases are fundamentally different and have said that private landowners should not be involved in the process of determining sovereignty over land. Another gray whale has been found dead along BC's coasts, bringing the 2026 total to 8. That has the province on pace to shatter the annual record of 11 deaths set back in 2019. That came amid a worldwide mortality event for gray whales, which saw 216 die that year. The most recent discovery came on the coast of Nicoon Beach on Hadagwai on Monday. Like the others found this year, it was extremely skinny. Researchers say the whales appear to be starving while migrating north. Another 23 whales have been found in Washington State this year, and at least 10 in California. Although, experts say that probably only represents about 10 to 20% of the total deaths that take place. Current estimates put the worldwide gray whale population at around 13,000 members. And with just 15 days left until Vancouver's first World Cup game kicks off at BC Place, the estimated cost of hosting 7 matches in the city has increased yet again. The BC government now says the price tag could reach up to $729 million. That exceeds the previous estimate it released last June that said it would cost between $532 million and $624 million. Vancouver and Toronto are among 16 cities across Canada, the United States, and Mexico that will host a combined 104 tournament games between June 11th and July 19th. And that's your news to the hour. If there's news in your community, contact our news team by emailing news@cfnrfm.ca. Kobe Smith has your sports update coming up, then I'll be back with your local weather.
5: In sports, the Montreal Canadiens are on a brink of elimination tonight as they take on the Hurricanes, who can reach the Stanley Cup final for the first time in 20 years with a Game 5 win tonight. The Canadiens are looking to bounce back after two straight losses at home. At the World Hockey Championship, Canada beat the States yesterday 4-0 and will play Finland tomorrow in the semifinals. The 26-man roster for Canada's World Cup team will be released later today. The tournament begins on June 11th. Canada is co-hosting with the United States and Mexico. The Canadian players are training in Charlotte this week. Canada's group stage opener is on June 12th in Toronto. And the NBA's Western Conference Final is going back to OKC for a deciding Game 7. San Antonio rolled out a home victory over the Thunder in Game 6. The winning team will play the New York Knicks in the NBA Finals. The championship series will begin on Wednesday. And that's your sports update today.
3: And as for your current weather conditions around the region, in Skagit's 8 degrees in rain, Prince Rupert 11 degrees and partly cloudy, Terrace and Kitimat 12 degrees and mostly cloudy, in the Bulkley Valley and Lakes District 12 degrees and mostly cloudy, in Fort Nelson 14 degrees and mostly cloudy, in Fort St. John 13 degrees and light rain, in Moby Lake 13 degrees and light rain, in Atlin 7 degrees and cloudy, Dease Lake 7 degrees and cloudy, in Lower Post 11 degrees and cloudy, in the Cariboo Central Interior 9 degrees and light rain, in Bella Coola, 16 degrees and partly cloudy, and in Bella Bella, 12 degrees and partly cloudy. And that's your news, weather, and sports update. I'm Nathan Jordan for CFNR News.
5: For your report for today across the region, Highway 16, expect mostly good driving conditions across the highway. Watch out for construction zones, wildlife along the highway, and possible delays near bridge work and maintenance areas. Drivers are reminded to slow down and posted work zones. Highway 37 region conditions are generally fair, but drivers should be alert for loose gravel, active maintenance crews, and limited visibility in some northern sections. Wildlife activity remains high. Over to Highway 37A region, use caution traveling between Mezziata Junction and Stewart. Expect wet sections, possible rockfall areas, and changing mountain weather conditions. Along Highway 97, travel is mostly smooth with seasonal road work taking place in several stretches. Watch out for reduced speeds, pilot cars, and increased commercial traffic. Along Highway 20, drivers should be prepared for variable conditions through mountain passes and remote areas. Watch out for wildlife and be aware for limited service in some sections. Along Highway 29, conditions are fair with ongoing construction and industrial traffic in some areas. Expect occasional delays and use caution near active work zones. And on Inishka Highway, travel with caution due to possible wet pavement, wildlife sightings, and changing weather conditions. Drivers are reminded to watch out for local traffic and maintenance crews. As always, check out BC before heading out. And that's your report for today.
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0: The boss, as mentioned in a Tell Me Something Good last hour, if you caught it, he's setting up a music festival with some really, really big names. It's coming up on the 2nd and 3rd of June. How you doing this afternoon? Oh, man, it's Fish stepping in for the Chad, and what a day it is. I apologize if I'm not going to get to the birthday bash. Chad is the one who controls the cards for that, and we'll make sure that that gets on the way. But make sure you make your submissions over on cfnrfm.ca. It's the best place that you can go to also get into our draw for swag. And I can say, as one of the guys who kind of looks at what we're giving away, we have some really cool stuff in this year. Some new hats, new styles, I should say. Was really a big fan of the dad hat this year, which you'll more than likely be able to pick up through National Indigenous Peoples Day, which we are looking forward to. I'm going to pass it over to Kobe. I love to talk to Kobe about what's going on in the sports world. He's got a pulse on it. So, Kobe.
1: Inside the Game. Beyond the Scoreboard with Kobe Smith. Hockey.
2: In the NHL, Montreal will try to keep their season alive as they are on a brink of elimination tonight as they take on the Hurricanes for game number 5. Montreal lost 2 games at home, only winning game 1 on the road and losing 3 consecutive games. We'll see if Montreal can pull a win out of their back pocket tonight. On the Montreal watching game number 4. Montreal looked very tired. You could just see it in their faces, mentally, physically. They hit a wall in game number 4, as that was game number 18 for Montreal. Tonight is going to be game number 19. Meanwhile, it's only been 13 games for Carolina in the postseason. But anything can happen in sports, as they say. Can Jakub Dobish stand on his head and pull out a win for his team? He's going to need some more offense from his team, though. The past few games, Montreal has been really struggling with getting shots to the net. So you have to wait and see how Game 5 goes tonight in Carolina. It's going to be loud in there. We'll see how Montreal settles into the game. Can they get the first goal? They have been trailing and fighting back through the 4 games. Carolina Hurricanes have dominated and scored the first goal. See how Montreal, if they can get the first punch tonight. Meanwhile, Vegas is sitting back and relaxing as they watch the series to see who they will play in the Stanley Cup Final. If Montreal pulls a win somehow, some way, Game 6 would go back to Montreal on Sunday. In the IIHF Men's World Championship, Canada will play Finland tomorrow in the semifinals at 11 a.m. In the other semi, Norway will take on Switzerland.
1: Basketball.
2: If hockey's not your thing, we've got basketball as the defending champs OKC will take on the Spurs for the best 2 words in sports, Game 7. Tip-off, 5 o'clock tomorrow. Meanwhile, the Knicks are sitting back and relaxing to see who they will play in the NBA Finals. Man, that is going to be a great game. OKC has met their opponent after sweeping the Lakers in the conference semifinals and then also sweeping the Suns in the first round. And now the Spurs have pushed them right to game number 7. We'll see how that goes on Saturday. That's been your Inside the Game, Beyond the Scoreboard.
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0: Hey, so this came across my desk yesterday, actually, as Chad is away. And I'm not saying this is any sort of reason as to why I haven't seen him in the past couple days. I know he's under the weather, so wish him all the best. I know you miss his voice during Free For All Fridays. There was a bit of an influenza, apparently, that happened during Salmon Fest in Rupert, which I'm going to be honest, doesn't seem like anything new, but please be careful. And if you don't have to come into work, you know, as I like to tell people here, it's best to get well and be back and ready to win. I'm going to talk about what's coming up later on, and that would be Midsummer Music Festival. And you're going to have two chances to win on June 3rd and 10th for some passes there. CP is going to be at the Midsummer Music Festival in Smithers, as we have every year. And we're really, really looking forward to that. More details up on smithersmusicfest.com. Taking a break, and we're back with Guns N' Roses. And a little later on, you're going to hear from Aerosmith and a new track from Ace and Abby called Dreamcatcher.
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Now, you must know about Guns N' Roses, but if we move on to this band, one of Winnipeg's biggest, Harlequin, released I Did It For Love during the golden era of Canadian rock. It was featured on the album Love Crimes, showcasing the band's knack for blending a bit of arena rock energy with some pretty friendly hooks, I might say. Harlequin, still touring with their founding vocalist, George Bélanger, continues to lead the band at festivals, casinos, and classic rock events all across Canada. Here they are, Harlequin, and I Did It For Love on CFNR.

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0: Ace and Abby on Your Nation, Your Station, CFNR. A new track that I just threw in there named Dreamcatcher. We're coming up to news, sports, and weather. There's a bit of an update on that Kitsilis Treaty thing. And we also have a news line, if you weren't aware. You can go to cfnrfm.ca and submit a community event, a form which would go under our 411. News tips, as I mentioned. And you can also get in contact with us under the contact page. I'm going to leave you with Kim Mitchell. Just coming up. Stick around.
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4: Good afternoon, I'm Nathan Jordan with your CFNR News update to 5 o'clock. It's not the 180-day pause some neighboring nations wanted, but the second and third reading of the Kitsilas Treaty Act will be delayed until the fall, as time ran out for debate this legislative session. The Comox Treaty Act, however, which had been introduced back-to-back with the Kitsilas Treaty in late April, received its third reading yesterday. For the Kitsilas First Nation, it's a further delay to a process over 30 years in the making. But David Try, Kitsilas First Nation's lead treaty negotiator, says the fact that the Comox Treaty passed its third reading